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2: A draft report prepared for the U.S. Army Corps of Engineers outlines several possible medium-term options to reduce glacial flood risk in the Mendenhall Valley, including one with an estimated price tag of $1.5 billion. The most expensive proposal would install a continuous steel sheet pile wall along roughly 5 miles of the Mendenhall River. Other options include reinforcing existing HESCO barriers, modifying the river channel, or combining those approaches, with estimated costs ranging from about $130 million to just over $400 million. City officials stress no decisions have been made. Juneau plans to focus on this year's expected glacial lake outburst flood before considering longer-term options. The city's preferred permanent solution remains a tunnel or lake tap through Bullard Mountain to drain Suicide Basin before flooding can occur. The Army Corps is continuing to evaluate all potential options, and city officials say public outreach will take place before any medium or long-term flood mitigation moves forward. The Alaska legislature has opened its third special session of the year, but lawmakers have little to debate after Governor Mike Dunleavy declined to introduce a new natural gas pipeline tax bill before the session began. The special session was called after negotiations over tax incentives for the proposed Alaska LNG pipeline stalled earlier this month. The main disagreement remains a proposed tax on some privately owned oil and gas companies, which supporters say would offset potential revenue losses, but opponents argue could discourage new energy development. With no legislation on the table, both the House and Senate held brief procedural sessions Monday before adjourning until Friday. Legislative leaders say bringing all lawmakers back to Juneau is costly, and they won't reconvene in full until there's a bill to consider. The special session is limited to pipeline legislation and can last up to 30 days, but lawmakers say time is running short to reach an agreement before Alaska's August primary election. Jonathan Kress Tompkins has emerged as the top fundraiser in Alaska's race for governor, according to the latest campaign finance reports. The former Democratic state lawmaker from Sitka has raised about $1.8 million since entering the race in February, the most of any of the 17 candidates. Much of that support came from wealthy donors outside Alaska, including employees of the California-based artificial intelligence company Anthropic. Former Anchorage lawmaker Tom Begich reported raising about $1.1 million, making him the second highest fundraising Democrat. Among Republicans, Matt Hilala reported nearly $1.6 million, though more than $1.4 million came from his own money. Former Attorney General Treg Taylor raised about $1 million, while Adam Crum reported nearly $940,000. Alaskans will vote in August on a ballot measure that would restore campaign contribution limits. Both Kress Tompkins and Begich say they support bringing those limits back, even as they continue raising large sums under the current system. A leading Democratic candidate for Alaska's U.S. House seat is suspending his campaign and endorsing independent candidate Bill Hill ahead of next month's primary. Matt Schultz says fundraising made it impossible to continue despite strong early polling. In a story by the Alaska Beacon, Schultz says defeating incumbent Republican Congressman Nick Begich is his top priority and believes Hill has the strongest chance in the general election. Under Alaska's top four election system, Schultz will remain on the August 18th primary ballot, but is expected to formally withdraw after the results are certified. Campaign finance reports show Begich with more than $3 million in campaign funds compared to about $700,000 for Hill and roughly $470,000 for Schultz. Hill thanked Schultz for the endorsement, saying both candidates share a goal of offering Alaskans an alternative in November. You're up to date with News of the North. I'm Grace Dumas.
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1: Sitka weather.
4: Weather remains unsettled through the rest of the week. Showers and enough instability to support a few thunderstorms through the night, otherwise patchy fog and low 50s. Showers with us on Wednesday, our high will be in the low 60s. We get a break from the rain on Thursday with sunny skies, mid to upper 60s, and showers increasing Friday and again Saturday, mid to upper 60s. I'm Sitka Media Center meteorologist Sally Russell.
5: And here's your cruise ship report for Tuesday, July 28th. From 7 a.m. to 4 p.m., it's the Ovation of the Seas, with the possibility of 4,190 passengers. From 8 a.m. to 4 p.m., it's the Viking Orion, with the possibility of 930 passengers. Then from 8 a.m. to 5 p.m., it's the Norwegian Spirit, with the possibility of 2,032 passengers, for a possible grand total of 7,152 passengers. And that's your cruise ship report for Tuesday, July 28th.
6: ABC News, I'm Michelle Franzen. The same volatile storms that left a trail of destruction in the Midwest yesterday, including tornadoes in Wisconsin, are taking aim now at the Northeast. ABC senior meteorologist Melissa Griffin has more.
7: Let's zone in right now on places across the tri-state area, from Kingston, New York, New York City included, right down through Philadelphia. This is where we have that level 3 of 4. That's the second highest level flood risk. 2 to 3 inch per hour rainfall rates. That means life-threatening flash flooding is possible within some of these heaviest downpours. And that risk lasts through late tonight.
6: In Washington, D.C. today at the National Cathedral, fellow lawmakers and family and friends attending the funeral for the late Senator Lindsey Graham. He'll be buried in his home state of South Carolina tomorrow. Consumer confidence slid this month. The renewed U.S. and Iran hostilities are fueling concerns over gas prices and stubborn inflation. The war is now entering its 6th month. This is ABC News. Apple's latest upgrade strategy for your device is right out of the car dealership playbook.
8: Apple Upgrade is a new program that lets customers lease certain devices for up to 3 years. The company says it will cover iPhones, iPads, Macs, and Apple Watches. Apple is partnering with Klarna on the program, saying lease deals on iPhones will start at $17.99 a month. It comes after Apple announced significant price increases on many of its products, citing an ongoing shortage in computer memory, driven by increased demand from the AI industry. Mike Dubusky, ABC News.
6: Immigration and border laws in the U.S., along with tariffs, are impacting tourism in the U.S. Canadian travel fell 25% last year in the U.S., according to a recent Canadian government report. Canada tourists make up the largest of international visitors to the U.S. Money spent by Canadians visiting the U.S. fell about $13.3 billion in 2025. Michelle Franzen, ABC News.
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12: Sniff,

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That's okay. This is happening. This is our life.

0: Phil Collins, Take Me Home. It's Ryan Chase. If you've ever given up your seat on a plane because somebody had a, quote, medical condition, this one's for you. This guy paid extra for an aisle seat because of a bad knee, gave it up out of the goodness of his heart, and then walked to the bathroom mid-flight and caught the woman laughing about how she made the whole thing up. Her exact words were, "People never say no if you mention health." So he went straight to the flight attendant, got his seat back, and she spent the rest of the flight throwing dirty looks at the guy whose knee she tried to steal. And his own sister said he should have just let it go. Now, look, I love a chill take, but she was literally bragging about it to strangers at 30,000 feet. Some lessons need a middle seat to really land.
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0: Blondie and Call Me. It's Ryan Chase. Okay, single people, real quick. How many people are you currently talking to right now at this moment? Apparently, there's a whole dating strategy built around keeping four or five people in rotation at once, and they're calling it roster dating. My 17-year-old stepdaughter said something about this. The idea is you run the field, you keep your options open, you protect your emotions, and then eventually you narrow it down to one, which sounds less like romance and more like a performance review. Now, supporters say it keeps you from getting too attached too early, but some relationship experts are out here warning that if your love life starts feeling like fantasy football draft season, you might be optimizing for the wrong thing entirely. Honest question, though. If you found out you were on someone's roster of five, would you leave or would you try to become the starter?
1: ABC News, I'm Dave Packer. Minutes ago, the Senate confirming U.S. Attorney Jay Clayton for National Intelligence Director. The vote along party lines. CENTCOM says that Iranian Revolutionary Guard forces fired multiple ballistic missiles and an attempted surprise attack at U.S. forces in the Middle East, and says all missiles were successfully intercepted. At Washington, D.C.'s National Cathedral today, the funeral for former Senator Lindsey Graham. Japan's public broadcaster NHK is now reporting that at least two people have been confirmed dead at a shopping mall that partially collapsed following today's massive earthquake. A judge in Georgia sentencing convicted 16-year-old high school shooter Colt Gray to life in prison without parole for killing two students and two teachers. This is ABC News.
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0: Tony Basil and Mickey, it's Ryan Chase. Matthew McConaughey just figured out how to make summer better, and I'm genuinely annoyed nobody thought of this sooner. His wife, Camilla, they have a tequila brand called Pantalones, and they just dropped limited edition tequila-infused ice cream in two different flavors, a dairy-free margarita sorbet and a peach ice cream with lime. 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So it's a dessert and it's a drink, which means you can now justify a second scoop as simply being responsible about your pour.
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2: A draft report prepared for the U.S. Army Corps of Engineers outlines several possible medium-term options to reduce glacial flood risk in the Mendenhall Valley, including one with an estimated price tag of $1.5 billion. The most expensive proposal would install a continuous steel sheet pile wall along roughly 5 miles of the Mendenhall River. Other options include reinforcing existing HESCO barriers, modifying the river channel, or combining those approaches, with estimated costs ranging from about $130 million to just over $400 million. City officials stress no decisions have been made. Juneau plans to focus on this year's expected glacial lake outburst flood before considering longer-term options. The city's preferred permanent solution remains a tunnel or lake tap through Bullard Mountain to drain Suicide Basin before flooding can occur. The Army Corps is continuing to evaluate all potential options, and city officials say public outreach will take place before any medium or long-term flood mitigation moves forward. The Alaska legislature has opened its third special session of the year, but lawmakers have little to debate after Governor Mike Dunleavy declined to introduce a new natural gas pipeline tax bill before the session began. The special session was called after negotiations over tax incentives for the proposed Alaska LNG pipeline stalled earlier this month. The main disagreement remains a proposed tax on some privately owned oil and gas companies, which supporters say would offset potential revenue losses, but opponents argue could discourage new energy development. With no legislation on the table, both the House and Senate held brief procedural sessions Monday before adjourning until Friday. Legislative leaders say bringing all lawmakers back to Juneau is costly, and they won't reconvene in full until there's a bill to consider. The special session is limited to pipeline legislation and can last up to 30 days, but lawmakers say time is running short to reach an agreement before Alaska's August primary election. Jonathan Kress Tompkins has emerged as the top fundraiser in Alaska's race for governor, according to the latest campaign finance reports. The former Democratic state lawmaker from Sitka has raised about $1.8 million since entering the race in February, the most of any of the 17 candidates. Much of that support came from wealthy donors outside Alaska, including employees of the California-based artificial intelligence company Anthropic. Former Anchorage lawmaker Tom Begich reported raising about $1.1 million, making him the second highest fundraising Democrat. Among Republicans, Matt Hilala reported nearly $1.6 million, though more than $1.4 million came from his own money. Former Attorney General Treg Taylor raised about $1 million, while Adam Crum reported nearly $940,000. Alaskans will vote in August on a ballot measure that would restore campaign contribution limits. Both Kress Tompkins and Begich say they support bringing those limits back, even as they continue raising large sums under the current system. A leading Democratic candidate for Alaska's U.S. House seat is suspending his campaign and endorsing independent candidate Bill Hill ahead of next month's primary. Matt Schultz says fundraising made it impossible to continue despite strong early polling. In a story by the Alaska Beacon, Schultz says defeating incumbent Republican Congressman Nick Begich is his top priority and believes Hill has the strongest chance in the general election. Under Alaska's top four election system, Schultz will remain on the August 18th primary ballot, but is expected to formally withdraw after the results are certified. Campaign finance reports show Begich with more than $3 million in campaign funds compared to about $700,000 for Hill and roughly $470,000 for Schultz. Hill thanked Schultz for the endorsement, saying both candidates share a goal of offering Alaskans an alternative in November. We are up to date with News of the North. I'm Grace Dumas.
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1: Sitka weather.
3: Weather remains unsettled through the rest of the week. Showers and enough instability to support a few thunderstorms through the night, otherwise patchy fog and low 50s. Showers with us on Wednesday, our high will be in the low 60s. We get a break from the rain on Thursday with sunny skies, mid to upper 60s, and showers increasing Friday and again Saturday, mid to upper 60s. I'm Sitka Media Center meteorologist Sally Russell.
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5: ABC News, I'm Dave Packer. Minutes ago, the Senate confirming U.S. Attorney Jay Clayton for National Intelligence Director. The vote along party lines. CENTCOM says that Iranian Revolutionary Guard forces fired multiple ballistic missiles and an attempted surprise attack at U.S. forces in the Middle East, and says all missiles were successfully intercepted. At Washington, D.C.'s National Cathedral today, the funeral for former Senator Lindsey Graham. Japan's public broadcaster NHK is now reporting that at least two people have been confirmed dead at a shopping mall that partially collapsed following today's massive earthquake. A judge in Georgia sentencing convicted 16-year-old high school shooter Colt Gray to life in prison without parole for killing two students and two teachers. This is ABC News. Visa confirms it's laying off 7% of its workforce, with the product and technology teams bearing the brunt of the losses. The company cited artificial intelligence, its stablecoin platform, and other businesses. A pilot in Southern California was forced to make an emergency landing on the beach when the small plane lost engine power shortly after takeoff.
6: When that happens, we run by memory a very quick check to see if we can get the engine restarted. Not a lot much different than in your car. Pump the accelerator, check the ignition.
5: Pilot David Bremner says he was only 1,000 feet up, so he aimed for Huntington Beach and glided to a light touchdown. Europe's soccer body is criticizing FIFA President Gianni Infantino's newest plan. He wants to create a $20 billion company to run the World Cup with private investors, including the Kushner family. FIFA is currently a Swiss-backed not-for-profit, including 211 national member federations who have to approve any plan. Dave Packer, ABC News.
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Here's a hot take for you. Tuesday is the most honest day of the week because it has absolutely nothing to offer, and it knows it, and it shows up anyway. And there's something almost admirable about that level of self-awareness combined with that level of audacity. I'm Ryan Chase. Coming up, we got Wham and Gin Blossoms. Right now, it's The Cars.

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0: Gin Blossoms, Follow You Down. It's Ryan Chase. Okay, real quick. $50,000 cash right now, or you flip a coin for $1 million, because they now say almost two-thirds of us Americans take the guaranteed 50 grand without even blinking. Now, honestly, that says everything about us as a people. Only about 1 in 4 will actually risk it for $1 million. And shocker, men are nearly twice as likely to flip that coin as women, which does track perfectly with every financial decision ever made in a college dorm room. Now, the not sure crowd is my personal favorite, though. It's hypothetical. You're not signing anything. Midwesterners are mostly taking the sure thing. People out west are gambling, and somewhere in the middle of the rest of us, just trying to figure out if we trust ourselves with a coin flip. What's it going to be? 50K or the coin?
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0: Hollow Notes, Kiss on my list. I'm Ryan Chase, and everybody's got that one weird thing they're inexplicably great at. They never bring up because nobody would believe them anyway, and the internet just proved this. Someone out there can pick handcuffs in under 4 seconds with a needle hidden under their lip, handcuffed behind the back, just casually living their life like that's normal information to be sitting on. Then there's a government employee who's apparently an elite Guitar Hero champion, and he won actual cash tournaments during the dropout era and correctly assumes that will not come up at work. Then there's a guy who says he can hear electricity, like actually hear it, like AC versus DC, voltage levels, all of it. And my personal favorite is the person who described themselves as elite at making a to-do list and then completely ignoring it, which is somehow the most relatable superpower on the entire list.
1: ABC News, I'm Dave Packer. Tonight, Jay Clayton confirmed to be National Intelligence Director. To vote along party lines, Democratic Senator Ron Wyden voted against the confirmation.
2: It has been clear for months that under this administration, the main qualification to be DNI is the willingness to use the position to spread conspiracy theories about elections and to help Donald Trump make it harder for Americans to vote.
1: During his confirmation hearing, Clayton refused to acknowledge that Trump lost the 2020 election. With Ukrainian President Volodymyr Zelensky overlooking the floor, the Senate tonight overwhelmingly advancing a Russian and Iranian sanctions bill named in honor of Senator Lindsey Graham. Zelensky attending services for the late senator earlier today. Japan's public broadcaster NHK is now reporting at least two people have been confirmed dead in the partial collapse at a shopping mall following today's powerful earthquake. This is ABC News.
3: I'm U.S. Transportation Secretary Sean Duffy.
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0: Tom Petty, Refugee, it's Ryan Chase. There's a McDonald's employee who just went viral for spilling useful secrets, and I need you to pull over and take notes on this one. First, if you order your fries with no salt, they have to make a fresh batch, which means hot fries every time, and then you just ask for salt packets at the window like a genius. Second, there's something called the poor man's Big Mac. 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Which is either brilliant or the saddest sentence I've ever read, depending on your Tuesday. And here's one that will actually change your breakfast order. The egg on your McMuffin is a fresh, cracked, real egg. But the folded egg on the biscuit and McGriddle is pre-made. So if you care about that sort of thing, now you know which sandwich to order. She had more secrets, but honestly, the fry hack alone, that's probably worth the price of admission.
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1: weather. Remains unsettled through the rest of the week. Showers and enough instability to support a few thunderstorms through the night, otherwise patchy fog and low 50s. Showers with us on Wednesday, our high will be in the low 60s. We get a break from the rain on Thursday with sunny skies, mid to upper 60s, and showers increasing Friday and again Saturday, mid to upper 60s. I'm Sitka Media Center meteorologist Sally Russell.
2: ABC News, I'm Dave Packer. Tonight, Jay Clayton confirmed to be National Intelligence Director. To vote along party lines, Democratic Senator Ron Wyden voted against the confirmation.
3: It has been clear for months that under this administration, the main qualification to be DNI is the willingness to use the position to spread conspiracy theories about elections and to help Donald Trump make it harder for Americans to vote.
2: During his confirmation hearing, Clayton refused to acknowledge that Trump lost the 2020 election. With Ukrainian President Volodymyr Zelensky overlooking the floor of the Senate tonight, overwhelmingly advancing a Russian and Iranian sanctions bill named in honor of Senator Lindsey Graham. Zelensky attending services for the late senator earlier today. Japan's public broadcaster NHK is now reporting at least two people have been confirmed dead in the partial collapse at a shopping mall following today's powerful earthquake. This is ABC News. Michigan Attorney General Dana Nassel says she's opened an investigation into last month's swatting incident where authorities were called to Transportation Secretary Pete Buttigieg's house over false allegations. One late-night host is taking on a gas station chain.
4: Many of Buc-ee's lawsuits claim trademark infringement by companies that have mascots similar to its ball cap-wearing beaver character. Now, late-night comedy show Last Week Tonight has designed a logo with a familiar-looking squirrel. Host John Oliver.
5: I'm so happy to announce that you can now buy this image on a variety of products from tumblers to hats.
4: Proceeds going to a nonprofit that fights hunger. Buc-ee's general counsel tells the Dallas Morning News that the company has no plans to sue yet. Jim Ryan, ABC News.
2: Kenya's wildlife authorities are investigating the deaths of 15 elephants over the past month in Amboseli National Park. They say 10 showed signs of partial paralysis before dying. Dave Packer, ABC News.
6: I'm U.S. Transportation Secretary Sean Duffy.
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Roy Orbison, you got it. I'm Ryan Chase. So I got a question for the ladies. When you walked into a guy's place for the first time, what did you see? Apparently Reddit has opened the door on this one, and it got dark fast. One guy's floor was wall-to-wall dirty laundry, with his ex's undergarments included. And his defense was that his mom hadn't been over in a few weeks to do laundry. Yep, that would be his mom. Another dude had been in the apartment 3 years, and the fridge had nothing in it. Not even a condiment, just vibes and regret. Oh, and somewhere out there is a man who let roaches run free because he was vegan and he didn't want to hurt them. He called them his roommates, which honestly, at that point, the roaches have more rights than she does. Guys.

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0: Katrina and the Waves, Walking on Sunshine. It's Ryan Chase. Okay, so raise your hand if your last vacation required a full week of recovery just to feel normal again. Yeah, we have all been there. It turns out you're not bad at vacationing. You're just doing the wrong kind of vacationing because wellness retreats, these are now the fastest growing trend in all of travel. And honestly, it makes sense too because people are straight up done with the whole run yourself ragged trying to relax vacation. They now say travelers are increasingly booking trips specifically to sleep better, stress less, and actually come home feeling like a person. And the numbers back it up too. This is shaping up to be a $1 trillion industry before the decade's out, which means somewhere between the overpriced resort buffet and the sunburn you didn't plan for, we all collectively decided there had to be a better way. Apparently the better way involves a mountain, some silence, and zero swim-up bars.
1: ABC News, I'm Dave Packer. With Ukrainian President Volodymyr Zelensky overlooking the floor, the Senate tonight overwhelmingly advancing a Russian-Iran sanctions bill named in honor of Senator Lindsey Graham.
2: First of all, we're very thankful to senators, and we're very thankful for this discussion. The discussion was with details how to help Ukraine, and we are thankful that this bill.
1: Zelensky met with President Trump today, as well as Israeli Prime Minister Benjamin Netanyahu. The Prime Minister's office says the two leaders reaffirmed their ironclad commitment to ensuring that Iran never has nuclear weapons. Both Netanyahu and Graham were in Washington to attend services for the late Senator Lindsey Graham. Graham died this month, age 71. Jay Clayton, the U.S. Attorney for the Southern District of New York and a former Securities and Exchange Commission chairman, confirmed tonight to be National Intelligence Director. This is ABC News.
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0: Tone Loke and Wild Thing, it's Ryan Chase. Most people watch Jaws and they decide they're never going in the ocean again. Well, this woman watched it, ended up with 106 shark tattoos on her body. Her name's Emily Morrison, and she just set a Guinness World Record for the most shark tattoos on a female, feet to neck. And she's not just a super fan. She's an actual shark biologist who studies and protects them for a living. Her dad dared her to learn the facts about sharks after the movie scared her as a kid. And that somehow escalated into a career and a world record, which is the most extreme, well, actually, response to fear I've ever heard of. She calls each tattoo a celebration of a misunderstood predator. I call it the most committed homework assignment in history.
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1: Weather remains unsettled through the rest of the week. Showers and enough instability to support a few thunderstorms through the night, otherwise patchy fog and low 50s. Showers with us on Wednesday, our high will be in the low 60s. We get a break from the rain on Thursday with sunny skies, mid to upper 60s, and showers increasing Friday and again Saturday, mid to upper 60s. I'm Sitka Media Center meteorologist Sally Russell.
2: ABC News, I'm Dave Packer. With Ukrainian President Volodymyr Zelensky overlooking the floor, the Senate tonight overwhelmingly advancing a Russian-Iran sanctions bill named in honor of Senator Lindsey Graham.
3: First of all, we're very thankful to senators, and we're very thankful for this discussion. The discussion was with details how to help Ukraine, and we are thankful that this bill.
2: Zelensky met with President Trump today, as well as Israeli Prime Minister Benjamin Netanyahu. The Prime Minister's office says the two leaders reaffirmed their ironclad commitment to ensuring that Iran never has nuclear weapons. Both Netanyahu and Graham were in Washington to attend services for the late Senator Lindsey Graham. Graham died this month, age 71. Jay Clayton, the U.S. Attorney for the Southern District of New York and a former Securities and Exchange Commission chairman, confirmed tonight to be National Intelligence Director. This is ABC News. Yesterday, Apple overtook NVIDIA to become the most valuable company in the world. And now Apple has a new offer for consumers.
4: Apple Upgrade is a new program that lets customers lease certain devices for up to 3 years. The company says it will cover iPhones, iPads, Macs, and Apple Watches. Apple is partnering with Klarna on the program, saying lease deals on iPhones will start at $17.99 a month. It comes after Apple announced significant price increases on many of its products, citing an ongoing shortage in computer memory, driven by increased demand from the AI industry. Mike Dubusky, ABC News.
2: The Federal Trade Commission confirms it's investigating the online fashion retailer Shein. It's not clear why the company is being investigated, but disclosed the information in a filing in Hong Kong. NASA says astronomers have captured a rare image of a black hole devouring a star on the outskirts of a galaxy far, far away. That black hole located about 750 million light years away. Dave Packer, ABC News.
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0: Now, his sister thinks he overreacted. He did not overreact. 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

0: Doobie Brothers, listen to the music. I'm Ryan Chase. Thanks for hanging out with us. Hope you're enjoying all the tunes for your Tuesday. There is a dating trend that's taking over right now. And depending on your personality, it's either genius or absolutely chaotic. They call it roster dating. And the whole thing is exactly what it sounds like. Instead of focusing on one person, you keep four or five people in play at the same time. You date all of them simultaneously, and then you eventually figure out who makes the cut. Like a tryout, but for your heart. Younger singles swear by it because rejection hits way softer when you've got four other options warming up on the bench. And honestly, that logic is kind of hard to argue with, but some relationship experts are pumping the brakes. They say when you're managing a rotation instead of building a connection, you might end up with really good dating skills and absolutely nobody to date.
1: ABC News, I'm Dave Packer. With Ukrainian President Volodymyr Zelensky overlooking the floor, the Senate tonight overwhelmingly advancing a Russian-Iran sanctions bill named in honor of Senator Lindsey Graham.
2: First of all, we're very thankful to senators, and we're very thankful for this discussion. The discussion was with details how to help Ukraine, and we are thankful that this bill.
1: Zelensky met with President Trump today, as well as Israeli Prime Minister Benjamin Netanyahu. The Prime Minister's office says the two leaders reaffirmed their ironclad commitment to ensuring that Iran never has nuclear weapons. Both Netanyahu and Graham were in Washington to attend services for the late Senator Lindsey Graham. Graham died this month, age 71. Jay Clayton, the U.S. Attorney for the Southern District of New York and a former Securities and Exchange Commission chairman, confirmed tonight to be National Intelligence Director. This is ABC News.
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0: Blondie and the Tide is high. It's Ryan Chase. Summer just got a little more irresponsible, and I mean that as a compliment, as Matthew McConaughey and his wife, they have turned their tequila brand into ice cream, actual tequila ice cream. It comes in a margarita sorbet and a peach lime flavor that both hit 5% alcohol. So, yes, this is technically a drink that you eat with a spoon. They partner with a company called Tipsy Scoop, which is a real business. It exists. And the whole thing is only available through August, which means the clock is already ticking on your excuse to find a location near you.
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1: Sitka weather.
2: Weather remains unsettled through the rest of the week. Showers and enough instability to support a few thunderstorms through the night, otherwise patchy fog and low 50s. Showers with us on Wednesday, our high will be in the low 60s. We get a break from the rain on Thursday with sunny skies, mid to upper 60s, and showers increasing Friday and again Saturday, mid to upper 60s. I'm Sitka Media Center meteorologist Sally Russell.
3: ABC News, I'm Dave Packer. The sustained storm system that spawned destructive tornadoes in Wisconsin is moving east. Severe weather settling in from Virginia to New England and added up to a rough day for anyone flying.
4: Yeah, it was a disastrous day for travelers. More than 2,000 flights canceled and another 6,000 delayed. That's just here in the U.S. And it's not over yet. It's going to be a stormy night for millions, so we'll likely see effects even tomorrow and beyond.
3: ABC's Ryan and Alley. Today, a judge in Georgia sentencing convicted 16-year-old high school shooter Colt Gray to life in prison without parole for killing two students and two teachers. A faith leader in Springfield, Ohio, says the Haitian community there is terrified now that temporary protected status has expired. A recent U.S. Supreme Court ruling allowed the Trump administration to end TPS. Florida carrying out two executions today, including an 80-year-old, the second oldest person to ever receive a lethal injection in modern U.S. history. This is ABC News. A federal judge has temporarily blocked Minnesota's law banning prediction markets, which is set to take effect Saturday. The Mega Millions number is about to be drawn, and if you're not a winner of that $800 million jackpot, maybe you'll have more luck with Powerball.
5: That Powerball drawing is on Wednesday night, and it's now worth $663 million. Or if you take the cash payout, it's a cool, clean $290 million.
6: The odds of winning one of the jackpots is about $290 million to one, and the odds of winning both is something like 85 quadrillion to one. Rena Roy, ABC News, New York.
3: The rescue might need a rescue. Catalyst Space Technologies says the robotic spacecraft that's headed to help a sinking NASA telescope in orbit's got thruster problems of its own and is now in an uncontrollable spin that's disrupting communications. The startup isn't giving up, saying it's working nonstop to get Link back in action so it can boost the telescope to a higher orbit. Dave Packer, ABC News.
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We got the beat each and every single weekday. You're hanging out with me, Madison. Hello, hello. Welcome to your Tuesday. We're getting down to incredible music. I promise we won't stop. Here's Bon Jovi.

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0: Could you imagine going a full day without looking at a screen? From computers to tablets to smartphones, nowadays, most people's day consists of staring at one screen, then moving to the next. A new poll of adults says 73% of people can't even imagine going a full 24 hours without at least one screen to stare at. On average, adults spend 7 to 8 hours in front of a screen.
1: ABC News, I'm Dave Packer. The sustained storm system that spawned destructive tornadoes in Wisconsin is moving east. Severe weather settling in from Virginia to New England and added up to a rough day for anyone flying.
2: Yeah, it was a disastrous day for travelers. More than 2,000 flights canceled and another 6,000 delayed. That's just here in the U.S. And it's not over yet. It's going to be a stormy night for millions, so we'll likely see effects even tomorrow and beyond.
1: ABC's Rhiannon Alley. Today, a judge in Georgia sentencing convicted 16-year-old high school shooter Colt Gray to life in prison without parole for killing two students and two teachers. A faith leader in Springfield, Ohio, says the Haitian community there is terrified now that temporary protected status has expired. A recent U.S. Supreme Court ruling allowed the Trump administration to end TPS. Florida carrying out two executions today, including an 80-year-old, the second oldest person to ever receive a lethal injection in modern U.S. history. This is ABC News.
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10: 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He got him! The Mariners win it! A white knuckle win to salvage this series.
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0: Well, we are so close to August. It's creeping up on us fast. The 2026 U.S. Air Guitar Championship, the finals happening August 1st. The contest, it's not just about mediocrity. Okay, no, it's not just about the air guitar. It's about stage presence, creativity, and pure airness. I don't even know how to judge this. I don't know what to think of it, but I kind of want to enter.
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1: Sitka weather.
2: Weather remains unsettled through the rest of the week. Showers and enough instability to support a few thunderstorms through the night, otherwise patchy fog and low 50s. Showers with us on Wednesday, our high will be in the low 60s. We get a break from the rain on Thursday with sunny skies, mid to upper 60s, and showers increasing Friday and again Saturday, mid to upper 60s. I'm Sitka Media Center meteorologist Sally Russell.
3: ABC News, I'm Dave Packard. Israeli Prime Minister Benjamin Netanyahu meeting today with President Trump.
4: Netanyahu's first face-to-face with the president since the war began exactly 5 months ago. Their relationship has hit a rocky patch. Earlier, Trump bristling when told Netanyahu was bringing him intelligence showing Iran is trying to rebuild its nuclear capabilities. Netanyahu later describing their Oval Office sit-down as excellent, a conversation of full partnership, of mutual support, one of the best conversations he's had with Donald Trump.
3: ABC's Mary Bruce. Ukraine's President Volodymyr Zelensky also met with President Trump. Both foreign leaders attended the funeral for the late Senator Lindsey Graham in Washington, D.C. A judge in Georgia sentencing convicted high school shooter Colt Gray to life in prison without parole for killing two students and two teachers. The Senate has confirmed Jay Clayton as the next director of national intelligence. This is ABC News. Elon Musk's social media company X has launched its own product like a bank account where users can send money to one another. X Money uses services from Cross River Bank. It's invite-only, and users will get an X-branded Visa debit card. eBay has agreed to a multi-million-dollar settlement after some employees were accused of harassment.
5: eBay and some of the company's former executives have agreed to pay out $56 million to Ina and David Steiner. It comes almost 7 years after several eBay employees attempted to track the couple's movements, even sending them threatening packages like a funeral wreath and a box of spiders. It all goes back to critical things the Steiners had written about the company in their self-published newsletter, E-Commerce Bites. In a statement, eBay says the incident was wrong, reprehensible, and should never have happened. Mike Dubusky, ABC News.
3: The Tennessee Titans opened training camp with the ALS Ice Bucket Challenge, where team executives got dunked in honor of former running back Chris Johnson. He revealed last month he's been diagnosed with ALS. Dave Packer, ABC News.
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The way it is what it is. That's what I always say. Madison June is my name. Online at Madison On Air every single weekday. I'm right here playing incredible music. Stuff you want to hear any way you want. Anyway.

0: All of the best music each and every single day. You can count on us. This is an obvious one, but check usage is down. The usage of checks, it's been declining year after year after year. Still, people use them for big purchases, or maybe you send them to school with your child for a field trip. Back in the day, about 150 checks per American per year were written. Now it's down to about 27. And for me, probably about 2.
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0: I'll tell you who's getting a bad rap these days. It's Taco Bell. After the whole parasite outbreak, I don't think it was really just Taco Bell, but they definitely got a lot of bad PR, so much so that today they're doing $1 Mexican pizzas all day and $1 drinks at Taco Bell. That's a good deal.
1: ABC News, I'm Dave Packer. Both Ukraine's President Volodymyr Zelensky and Israel's Prime Minister Benjamin Netanyahu are in Washington for funeral services for the late Senator Lindsey Graham. And while there, they were welcomed to the White House for one-on-ones with President Trump. Zelensky talked about Ukraine making its own Patriot air defense systems. Later, the Senate overwhelmingly advancing a Russian and Iran sanctions bill named in honor of Graham. Zelensky.
2: First of all, we are very thankful to the senators, and we are very thankful for this discussion. The discussion was with details how to help Ukraine, and we are thankful that this bill.
1: A judge in Georgia sentencing convicted 16-year-old high school shooter Colt Gray to life in prison without parole for killing two students and two teachers. Japan's public broadcaster NHK reporting at least two people have been confirmed dead at a shopping mall that partially collapsed following today's massive earthquake. This is ABC News.
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1: Madison June and you hanging out together like we do each and every single weekday. In Uganda, the government has officially declared the last Saturday of every month as a mandatory national cleaning day. Can't get out of it. It's the law. 7 to 10 a.m. And this is to combat diseases like malaria. 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You must actually comply. You're in Uganda, National Cleaning Day, 7 to 10 a.m., the last Saturday of every month. This is pretty cool.
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1: Weather remains unsettled through the rest of the week. Showers and enough instability to support a few thunderstorms through the night, otherwise patchy fog and low 50s. Showers with us on Wednesday, our high will be in the low 60s. We get a break from the rain on Thursday with sunny skies, mid to upper 60s, and showers increasing Friday and again Saturday, mid to upper 60s. I'm Sitka Media Center meteorologist Sally Russell.
2: ABC News, I'm Dave Packer. Both Ukraine's President Volodymyr Zelensky and Israel's Prime Minister Benjamin Netanyahu are in Washington for funeral services for the late Senator Lindsey Graham. And while there, they were welcomed to the White House for one-on-ones with President Trump. Zelensky talked about Ukraine making its own Patriot air defense systems. Later, the Senate overwhelmingly advancing a Russian and Iran sanctions bill named in honor of Graham. Zelensky.
3: First of all, we are very thankful to the senators, and we are very thankful for this discussion. The discussion was with details how to help Ukraine, and we are thankful that this bill.
2: A judge in Georgia sentencing convicted 16-year-old high school shooter Colt Gray to life in prison without parole for killing two students and two teachers. Japan's public broadcaster NHK reporting at least two people have been confirmed dead at a shopping mall that partially collapsed following today's massive earthquake. This is ABC News. The Minnesota Vikings have suspended defensive backs coach Gerald Alexander for 3 weeks without pay following a drunken driving charge in April. Court records show Alexander pled guilty July 16th to a gross misdemeanor charge. Some California residents are worried about neighbors that have moved into a construction site.
4: Neighbors in West Hollywood are frustrated over a pack of coyotes now calling an unfinished condo site home. Resident Patty Fallon says after squatters were forced out, coyotes moved in.
5: They've been here for about 3-4 months. They hang out on a balcony. I'm a little jealous. They have a balcony. They have rent control, you know. And they howl every night from 10 to 11.
4: Other neighbors say they're also concerned about the safety of pets and children. The city says it's aware of the coyotes and its policy is to prioritize a non-lethal management technique. Michelle Franzen, ABC News.
2: India's capital, New Delhi, adopting a new policy to make most new vehicles electric, the goal to improve air quality, one of the world's most polluted cities. Dave Packer, ABC News.
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Nothing but the best. Centerfold right there. Madison June is my name. I'm keeping the music going. We're not stopping. Another night rolls on. The Eagles and Tom Petty. Also, don't move.

0: to survive a financial setback. They're having a hard time reaching major life milestones. I mean, 34.5 million households will fall below what they call essential wealth. So having 6 weeks of take-home pay and savings. Yeah, I could see that. I could see that.
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0: If you love great music, well, you're in the right spot. You're in good company. Madison June is my name. I am a serious music fan. I would say that. I bet you would call yourself a serious fan too, wouldn't you? 70% of serious music fans listen to the same music and albums on repeat. In fact, they tend to only have six artists in their rotation at one time. Two-thirds, so 64%, listen to the same song because they find it comforting and nostalgic. They claim they're just creatures of habit. I think we listen to the music because it's good. Turn this up.
1: ABC News, I'm Dave Packer. Both Ukraine's President Volodymyr Zelensky and Israel's Prime Minister Benjamin Netanyahu are in Washington for funeral services for the late Senator Lindsey Graham. And while there, they were welcomed to the White House for one-on-ones with President Trump. Zelensky talked about Ukraine making its own Patriot air defense systems. Later, the Senate overwhelmingly advancing a Russian and Iran sanctions bill named in honor of Graham. Zelensky.
2: First of all, we're very thankful to Senator Sen, and we're very thankful for this discussion. The discussion was with details how to help Ukraine, and we are thankful that this bill.
1: A judge in Georgia sentencing convicted 16-year-old high school shooter Colt Gray to life in prison without parole for killing two students and two teachers. Japan's public broadcaster NHK reporting at least two people have been confirmed dead at a shopping mall that partially collapsed following today's massive earthquake. This is ABC News.
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3: Weather remains unsettled through the rest of the week. Showers and enough instability to support a few thunderstorms through the night, otherwise patchy fog and low 50s. Showers with us on Wednesday, our high will be in the low 60s. We get a break from the rain on Thursday with sunny skies, mid to upper 60s, and showers increasing Friday and again Saturday, mid to upper 60s. I'm Sitka Media Center meteorologist Sally Russell.
4: ABC News, I'm Dave Packer. Iran firing multiple missiles in an attempted surprise attack at U.S. forces in the Middle East, all successfully intercepted, says CENTCOM. A judge in Georgia sentencing convicted 16-year-old high school shooter Colt Gray to life without parole for killing two students and two teachers. Japan's prime minister says the death toll has risen to 13 after a powerful 7.1 magnitude earthquake.
5: Extensive damage to infrastructure. We're talking bridges, shrines collapsing, roads completely buckling, fires breaking out in damaged buildings. And hundreds of thousands of residents were told to evacuate the affected area, with thousands of emergency rescue teams trying to now survey the damage and
4: ABC's
5: contain
4: Brick
5: it.
4: Florida on Tuesday became the first state in nearly a decade to carry out two executions in a single day, putting to death an 80-year-old man, the second oldest inmate known to receive a lethal injection in modern U.S. history. This is ABC News. The Federal Reserve will announce its next interest rate decision on Wednesday. Inflation has topped the Fed's 2% target for more than 5 years. Seattle Police Chief Sean Barnes says the 15-year-old arrested for the shootout over the weekend was armed with a ghost gun with an extended magazine.
6: A ghost gun is an untraceable weapon that lacks a serial number. They are typically homemade and they are illegal. This was the firearm that was recovered from the 15-year-old suspect who was in court yesterday for assault and weapons violations.
4: Warren says investigators also recovered two other weapons and 14 shell casings that had been fired by weapons of two different calibers. For only the second time ever, the American Red Cross has declared a national blood crisis. Donations have now fallen to a four-year summer low. While hospital demand has increased, the Red Cross is urging all who are eligible and every blood type to make a donation. Dave Packer, ABC News.
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Dude Looks Like a Lady. That's the theme song in my mind for Mrs. Doubtfire. Just saying. Madison June is my name. Hanging out with you each and every single weekday. Playing incredible music like this. It's Africa.

0: Hi, friends. Thank you so much for spending your day with me, Madison June. Getting ready to head to Vegas to celebrate a milestone birthday for my sister, and I'm worried about jet lag. Aren't we all? I mean, I'm worried about the hangovers, too, but jet lag can ruin a vacation before it even gets started. 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Okay, if you need some jet lag tips, avoid alcohol. Use caffeine strategically, but also make sure you stay hydrated. I like that tip. Stay hydrated before the drinking.
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0: Are people getting more dangerous on the road, or is it just me? Is this a dangerous city for driving? Well, it's not the most dangerous. Memphis has been named America's most dangerous city for driving in a brand new ranking. The Tennessee city has four times the national average of fatal crashes. Wonder what that is. Knoxville, another city in the state, comes in second, followed by Waterbury, Connecticut.
1: ABC News, I'm Dave Packer. Both Ukraine's President Volodymyr Zelensky and Israel's Prime Minister Benjamin Netanyahu are in Washington for funeral services for the late Senator Lindsey Graham. And while there, they were welcomed to the White House for one-on-ones with President Trump. Zelensky talked about Ukraine making its own Patriot air defense systems. Later, the Senate overwhelmingly advancing a Russian and Iran sanctions bill named in honor of Graham. Zelensky.
2: First of all, we are very thankful to the senators, and we are very thankful for this discussion. The discussion was with details how to help Ukraine, and we are thankful that this bill.
1: A judge in Georgia sentencing convicted 16-year-old high school shooter Colt Gray to life in prison without parole for killing two students and two teachers. Japan's public broadcaster NHK reporting at least two people have been confirmed dead at a shopping mall that partially collapsed following today's massive earthquake. This is ABC News.
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0: Hello, my friends. I would like to congratulate you on incredible taste in music. Thanks for keeping it here. Thank you so much for keeping me company. You'll find me online at Madison On Air. Madison, June, and you. We do this weeknights where we just hang out together. Love it. Nothing but incredible music, which means if you meet me back here tomorrow, I promise I'll impress you with another great playlist. See ya.
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1: Rain drops through tonight, a drier go of it on Thursday. Clouds and showers today. A high this afternoon will be right around the lower 60s. A few isolated showers early tonight, then cloudy skies, low 50s. On Thursday, partly sunny, a high in the mid to upper 60s. We're back with some scattered showers on Friday, a high near 65. Saturday, another chance of showers, a high 60 to 63. I'm Sitka Media Center meteorologist Sally Russell.
2: ABC News, I'm Dave Packer. Both Ukraine's President Volodymyr Zelensky and Israel's Prime Minister Benjamin Netanyahu are in Washington for funeral services for the late Senator Lindsey Graham. And while there, they were welcomed to the White House for one-on-ones with President Trump. Zelensky talked about Ukraine making its own Patriot air defense systems. Later, the Senate overwhelmingly advancing a Russian and Iran sanctions bill named in honor of Graham. Zelensky.
3: First of all, we are very thankful to the senators, and we are very thankful for this discussion. The discussion was with details how to help Ukraine, and we are thankful that this bill.
2: A judge in Georgia sentencing convicted 16-year-old high school shooter Colt Gray to life in prison without parole for killing two students and two teachers. Japan's public broadcaster NHK reporting at least two people have been confirmed dead at a shopping mall that partially collapsed following today's massive earthquake. This is ABC News. The Minnesota Vikings have suspended defensive backs coach Gerald Alexander for 3 weeks without pay following a drunken driving charge in April. Court records show Alexander pled guilty July 16th to a gross misdemeanor charge. Some California residents are worried about neighbors that have moved into a construction site.
4: Neighbors in West Hollywood are frustrated over a pack of coyotes now calling an unfinished condo site home. Resident Patty Fallon says after squatters were forced out, coyotes moved in.
5: They've been here for about 3-4 months. They hang out on a balcony. I'm a little jealous. They have a balcony. They have rent control, you know. And they howl every night from 10 to 11.
4: Other neighbors say they're also concerned about the safety of pets and children. The city says it's aware of the coyotes and its policy is to prioritize a non-lethal management technique. Michelle Franzen, ABC News.
2: India's capital, New Delhi, adopting a new policy to make most new vehicles electric, the goal to improve air quality, one of the world's most polluted cities. Dave Packer, ABC News.
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0: Your kitchen says a lot about you. 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One.

0: Great tune from Phil Collins and a huge hit with One More Night. Got more music on the way this hour. Stevie Nicks by suggestion. Valerie, thank you. Got a really nice instant message from her on Facebook. Checking in tonight. And Mark Cohn, Walking in Memphis.
1: ABC News, I'm Dave Packer. Both Ukraine's President Volodymyr Zelensky and Israel's Prime Minister Benjamin Netanyahu are in Washington for funeral services for the late Senator Lindsey Graham. And while there, they were welcomed to the White House for one-on-ones with President Trump. Zelensky talked about Ukraine making its own Patriot air defense systems. Later, the Senate overwhelmingly advancing a Russian and Iran sanctions bill named in honor of Graham. Zelensky.
2: First of all, we are very thankful to the senators, and we are very thankful for this discussion. The discussion was with details how to help Ukraine, and we are thankful that this bill.
1: A judge in Georgia sentencing convicted 16-year-old high school shooter Colt Gray to life in prison without parole for killing two students and two teachers. Japan's public broadcaster NHK reporting at least two people have been confirmed dead at a shopping mall that partially collapsed following today's massive earthquake. This is ABC News.
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1: Raindrops through tonight, a drier go of it on Thursday. Clouds and showers today. A high this afternoon will be right around the lower 60s. A few isolated showers early tonight, then cloudy skies, low 50s. On Thursday, partly sunny, a high in the mid to upper 60s. We're back with some scattered showers on Friday, a high near 65. Saturday, another chance of showers, a high 60 to 63. I'm Sitka Media Center meteorologist Sally Russell.
2: ABC News, I'm Dave Packer. Iran firing multiple missiles in an attempted surprise attack at U.S. forces in the Middle East, all successfully intercepted, says CENTCOM. A judge in Georgia sentencing convicted 16-year-old high school shooter Colt Gray to life without parole for killing two students and two teachers. Japan's prime minister says the death toll has risen to 13 after a powerful 7.1 magnitude earthquake.
3: Extensive damage to infrastructure. We're talking bridges, shrines collapsing, roads completely buckling, fires breaking out in damaged buildings. And hundreds of thousands of residents were told to evacuate the affected area, with thousands of emergency rescue teams trying to now survey the damage and
2: ABC's
3: contain
2: Brick
3: it.
2: Florida on Tuesday became the first state in nearly a decade to carry out two executions in a single day, putting to death an 80-year-old man, the second oldest inmate known to receive a lethal injection in modern U.S. history. This is ABC News. The Federal Reserve will announce its next interest rate decision on Wednesday. Inflation has topped the Fed's 2% target for more than 5 years. Seattle Police Chief Sean Barnes says the 15-year-old arrested for the shootout over the weekend was armed with a ghost gun with an extended magazine.
4: A ghost gun is an untraceable weapon that lacks a serial number. They are typically homemade and they are illegal. This was the firearm that was recovered from the 15-year-old suspect who was in court yesterday for assault and weapons violations.
2: Warren says investigators also recovered two other weapons and 14 shell casings that had been fired by weapons of two different calibers. For only the second time ever, the American Red Cross has declared a national blood crisis. Donations have now fallen to a four-year summer low. While hospital demand has increased, the Red Cross is urging all who are eligible and every blood type to make a donation. Dave Packer, ABC News.
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0: Berlin, Take My Breath Away, 1986 from the Top Gun movie soundtrack. B-52's on the way and Brian Adams.
1: ABC News, I'm Dave Packer. Iran firing multiple missiles in an attempted surprise attack at U.S. forces in the Middle East, all successfully intercepted, says CENTCOM. A judge in Georgia sentencing convicted 16-year-old high school shooter Colt Gray to life without parole for killing two students and two teachers. Japan's prime minister says the death toll has risen to 13 after a powerful 7.1 magnitude earthquake.
2: Extensive damage to infrastructure. We're talking bridges, shrines collapsing, roads completely buckling, fires breaking out in damaged buildings, and hundreds of thousands of residents were told to evacuate the affected area, with thousands of emergency rescue teams trying to now survey the damage and contain it.
1: Florida on Tuesday became the first state in nearly a decade to carry out two executions in a single day, putting to death an 80-year-old man, the second oldest inmate known to receive a lethal injection in modern U.S. history. This is ABC News.
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1: Sitka weather.
2: Rain drops through tonight, a drier go of it on Thursday. Clouds and showers today. A high this afternoon will be right around the lower 60s. A few isolated showers early tonight, then cloudy skies, low 50s. On Thursday, partly sunny, a high in the mid to upper 60s. We're back with some scattered showers on Friday, a high near 65. Saturday, another chance of showers, a high 60 to 63. I'm Sitka Media Center meteorologist Sally Russell.
3: ABC News, I'm Dave Packer. Both Ukraine's President Volodymyr Zelensky and Israel's Prime Minister Benjamin Netanyahu were in Washington for funeral services for the late Senator Lindsey Graham. And while there, they were welcomed to the White House for one-on-ones with President Trump. Zelensky talked about Ukraine making its own Patriot air defense systems. Later, the Senate overwhelmingly advancing a Russian and Iran sanctions bill named in honor of Graham. Zelensky.
4: First of all, we are thankful to the senators, and we are very thankful for this discussion. The discussion was with details how to help Ukraine, and we are thankful that this bill.
3: A judge in Georgia sentencing convicted 16-year-old high school shooter Colt Gray to life in prison without parole for killing two students and two teachers. Japan's public broadcaster NHK reporting at least two people have been confirmed dead at a shopping mall that partially collapsed following today's massive earthquake. This is ABC News. The Minnesota Vikings have suspended defensive backs coach Gerald Alexander for 3 weeks without pay following a drunken driving charge in April. Court records show Alexander pled guilty July 16th to a gross misdemeanor charge. Some California residents are worried about neighbors that have moved into a construction site.
5: Neighbors in West Hollywood are frustrated over a pack of coyotes now calling an unfinished condo site home. Resident Patty Fallon says after squatters were forced out, coyotes moved in.
6: They've been here for about 3-4 months. They hang out on a balcony. I'm a little jealous. They have a balcony. They have rent control, you know. And they howl every night from 10 to 11.
5: Other neighbors say they're also concerned about the safety of pets and children. The city says it's aware of the coyotes and its policy is to prioritize a non-lethal management technique. Michelle Franzen, ABC News.
3: India's capital, New Delhi, adopting a new policy to make most new vehicles electric, the goal to improve air quality, one of the world's most polluted cities. Dave Packer, ABC News.
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0: 1984, the very first big hit for that lady. Hard to believe that it's been 42 years. Girls Just Want to Have Fun, Cyndi Lauper from 1984.
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1: One of a couple of back-to-back hits, Broken Wings the other. That great song, it's Kyrie and Mr. Mister.
2: ABC News, I'm Dave Packer. Both Ukraine's President Volodymyr Zelensky and Israel's Prime Minister Benjamin Netanyahu are in Washington for funeral services for the late Senator Lindsey Graham. And while there, they were welcomed to the White House for one-on-ones with President Trump. Zelensky talked about Ukraine making its own Patriot air defense systems. Later, the Senate overwhelmingly advancing a Russian and Iran sanctions bill named in honor of Graham. Zelensky.
3: First of all, we are very thankful to the senators, and we are very thankful for this discussion. The discussion was with details how to help Ukraine, and we are thankful that this bill.
2: A judge in Georgia sentencing convicted 16-year-old high school shooter Colt Gray to life in prison without parole for killing two students and two teachers. Japan's public broadcaster NHK reporting at least two people have been confirmed dead at a shopping mall that partially collapsed following today's massive earthquake. This is ABC News.
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1: Rain drops through tonight, a drier go of it on Thursday. Clouds and showers today. A high this afternoon will be right around the lower 60s. A few isolated showers early tonight, then cloudy skies, low 50s. On Thursday, partly sunny, a high in the mid to upper 60s. We're back with some scattered showers on Friday, a high near 65. Saturday, another chance of showers, a high 60 to 63. I'm Sitka Media Center meteorologist Sally Russell.
2: ABC News, I'm Sherry Preston. U.S. forces across the Middle East are on high alert after more fighting overnight. Jordan's air defense systems intercepting 5 missiles launched from Iran. CENTCOM saying its forces remain vigilant. All of this happening 3 days of relative calm amid diplomatic talks have ended. The death toll following the earthquake in southern Japan, at least 20 now, and they think that number will rise. ABC's Britt Clennett with more.
3: Extensive damage to infrastructure. We're talking bridges, shrines collapsing, roads completely buckling, fires breaking out in damaged buildings. And hundreds of thousands of residents were told to evacuate the affected area, with thousands of emergency rescue teams trying to now survey the damage and contain it.
2: Dr. Anthony Fauci will sit before a Senate committee in what will surely be a fiery hearing chaired by Republican Senator Rand Paul. He's long accused Fauci of deceiving Americans about the origins of COVID. This is ABC News. eBay has agreed to pay nearly $56 million to a Massachusetts couple after eBay workers harassed them, sending them things like live roaches and a bloody pig mask.
4: The Steiners run an online newsletter that was often critical of eBay. Back in 2020, 7 eBay employees were charged with harassment, including an alleged plan to hide a GPS tracker on the Steiners' car. Most of the defendants pleaded guilty. Some were sentenced to prison. eBay condemned the harassment and apologized, saying it was wrong, reprehensible, and should never have happened.
2: ABC's Hannah Bata. Investigators in Kenya are trying to figure out why 15 elephants suddenly died in a national park. They say some showed signs of paralysis before dying. Imagine spending an entire day in the air. A Qantas passenger plane has just made the longest flight ever, just over 24 hours, nonstop from Australia to France. The flight, a test ahead of plans to start up new nonstop routes from Australia to New York and London. I'm Sherry Preston, ABC News.
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0: Jerry Rafferty, Steelers Wheel, stuck in the middle with you. I'm Mike Scott, hanging out in the nighttime. Phil Collins coming up, and a great one from Steven Tyler and Aerosmith. Stay close, they're on the way.
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1: Sitka weather.
2: Rain drops through tonight, a drier go of it on Thursday. Clouds and showers today. A high this afternoon will be right around the lower 60s. A few isolated showers early tonight, then cloudy skies, low 50s. On Thursday, partly sunny, a high in the mid to upper 60s. We're back with some scattered showers on Friday, a high near 65. Saturday, another chance of showers, a high 60 to 63. I'm Sitka Media Center meteorologist Sally Russell.
3: ABC News, I'm Sherry Preston. That fragile pause in the fighting in the Middle East broken this morning by missiles. Jordan says it shot down five missiles launched from Iran, and CENTCOM says it took out missiles fired by Iran in what was called an attempted surprise attack. Search teams in Japan still looking for survivors after the earthquake that killed at least 13 people. ABC News foreign correspondent Britt Clennett.
4: Extensive damage to infrastructure. We're talking bridges, shrines collapsing, roads completely buckling, fires breaking out in damaged buildings, and hundreds of thousands of residents were told to evacuate the affected area, with thousands of emergency rescue teams trying to now survey the damage and contain it.
3: Dr. Anthony Fauci set to face questions today at a Senate hearing on COVID after the health department says it found several years worth of his journal entries. In one, he seems to question the origin of the pandemic. This is ABC News. Benjamin Netanyahu and Volodymyr Zelensky both attending Senator Lindsey Graham's funeral service on Tuesday. The South Carolinian was a military hawk who supported strong action in both Iran and Ukraine. For only the second time ever, the American Red Cross has declared a nationwide blood crisis.
5: The situation has become acute. Blood donations have now fallen to a four-year summer low, while hospital demand has increased. On Tuesday, the Red Cross reported less than one day of supply left for type O blood. The organization cited many factors for low donations, including illness and air quality. Only 3% of people in the U.S. donate blood for the rest of the country, so a few more people rolling up their sleeves could make a big difference. The Red Cross is urging all who are eligible and every blood type to make a donation. Dave Packer, ABC News.
3: For the first time ever, the state of Florida has carried out two executions in one day. One of the prisoners was 80, making him the oldest person ever put to death in Florida. I'm Sherry Preston, ABC News.
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0: Brass in Pockets, Chrissy Hynde of the Pretenders. We've got more great classics where that came from. 1987, the Dirty Dancing soundtrack, and one of several big hits, and one from Eric Carmen to lead the way in Dire Straits, too.
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0: 1984, one of two songs that band released. It's Spandau Ballet and True. Got Survivor on the way, and Lisa Lisa and Cult Jam singing about Head to Toe, too.
1: ABC News, I'm Sherry Preston. That fragile pause in the fighting in the Middle East broken this morning by missiles. Jordan says it shot down 5 missiles launched from Iran, and CENTCOM says it took out missiles fired by Iran in what was called an attempted surprise attack. Search teams in Japan still looking for survivors after the earthquake that killed at least 13 people. ABC News foreign correspondent Britt Clennett.
2: Extensive damage to infrastructure. We're talking bridges, shrines collapsing, roads completely buckling, fires breaking out in damaged buildings. And hundreds of thousands of residents were told to evacuate the affected area, with thousands of emergency rescue teams trying to now survey the damage and contain it.
1: Dr. Anthony Fauci set to face questions today at a Senate hearing on COVID after the health department says it found several years worth of his journal entries. In one, he seems to question the origin of the pandemic. This is ABC News.
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1: Sitka weather.
2: Rain drops through tonight, a drier go of it on Thursday. Clouds and showers today. A high this afternoon will be right around the lower 60s. A few isolated showers early tonight, then cloudy skies, low 50s. On Thursday, partly sunny, a high in the mid to upper 60s. We're back with some scattered showers on Friday, a high near 65. Saturday, another chance of showers, a high 60 to 63. I'm Sitka Media Center meteorologist Sally Russell.
3: ABC News, I'm Sherry Preston. Missiles flying again in the Middle East. CENTCOM says it shot down several missiles fired from Iran. Jordan says it intercepted missiles as well. This after several days of a pause in the fighting and after President Trump and Israeli Prime Minister Benjamin Netanyahu met 5 months after the war began.
4: Netanyahu later described their Oval Office sit-down as excellent. He said it was a conversation of full partnership, of mutual support. He actually described it as one of the best conversations he's had with President Trump. The White House, in a very brief statement from Caroline Levitt, said that it was a positive and productive meeting.
3: That's ABC's Mary Bruce. Search teams in Japan still trying to find survivors after the strong earthquake that hit the southern part of the country. At least 13 people are confirmed dead, but that number is expected to go up. Trump administration set to stop subsidies for Medicare Part D that could push premiums for the prescription coverage up as much as $20 a month. This is ABC News. Jay Clayton has been confirmed by the Senate as the next director of national intelligence. Republican Senator Tom Cotton citing his experience as a U.S. attorney for the Southern District of New York.
5: He's overseen numerous high-profile cases, including the indictment of Venezuelan dictator Nicolas Maduro and the prosecution of an Iran-backed terrorist connected to multiple attempted terror attacks in the United States.
3: Democratic Senator Ron Wyden, though, citing Clayton's refusal to say who won the 2020 election, only that it was certified.
6: He has repeated baseless conspiracy theories about American elections, refused to acknowledge who won the 2020 election, and participated in an abusive investigation of American journalists while providing false testimony to Congress about that investigation.
3: The vote was 51-47 along party lines, all Republicans voting yes. I'm Sherry Preston, ABC News.
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0: Great one from Wang Chung, singing about those dance hall days. Got more great tunes coming up. MJ and Billy Joel in minutes.
1: ABC News, I'm Sherry Preston. Missiles flying again in the Middle East. CENTCOM says it shot down several missiles fired from Iran. Jordan says it intercepted missiles as well. This after several days of a pause in the fighting and after President Trump and Israeli Prime Minister Benjamin Netanyahu met 5 months after the war began.
2: Netanyahu later described their Oval Office sit-down as excellent. He said it was a conversation of full partnership, of mutual support. He actually described it as one of the best conversations he's had with President Trump. The White House, in a very brief statement from Caroline Levitt, said that it was a positive and productive meeting.
1: That's ABC's Mary Bruce. Search teams in Japan still trying to find survivors after the strong earthquake that hit the southern part of the country. At least 13 people are confirmed dead, but that number is expected to go up. Trump administration set to stop subsidies for Medicare Part D that could push premiums for the prescription coverage up as much as $20 a month. This is ABC News.
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2: A draft report prepared for the U.S. Army Corps of Engineers outlines several possible medium-term options to reduce glacial flood risk in the Mendenhall Valley, including one with an estimated price tag of $1.5 billion. The most expensive proposal would install a continuous steel sheet pile wall along roughly 5 miles of the Mendenhall River. Other options include reinforcing existing HESCO barriers, modifying the river channel, or combining those approaches, with estimated costs ranging from about $130 million to just over $400 million. City officials stress no decisions have been made. Juneau plans to focus on this year's expected Glacial Lake outburst flood before considering longer-term options. The city's preferred permanent solution remains a tunnel or lake tap through Bullard Mountain to drain Suicide Basin before flooding can occur. The Army Corps is continuing to evaluate all potential options, and city officials say public outreach will take place before any medium or long-term flood mitigation moves forward. The Alaska legislature has opened its third special session of the year, but lawmakers have little to debate after Governor Mike Dunleavy declined to introduce a new natural gas pipeline tax bill before the session began. The special session was called after negotiations over tax incentives for the proposed Alaska LNG pipeline stalled earlier this month. The main disagreement remains a proposed tax on some privately owned oil and gas companies, which supporters say would offset potential revenue losses, but opponents argue could discourage new energy development. With no legislation on the table, both the House and Senate held brief procedural sessions Monday before adjourning until Friday. Legislative leaders say bringing all lawmakers back to Juneau is costly, and they won't reconvene in full until there's a bill to consider. The special session is limited to pipeline legislation and can last up to 30 days, but lawmakers say time is running short to reach an agreement before Alaska's August primary election. Jonathan Kress Tompkins has emerged as the top fundraiser in Alaska's race for governor, according to the latest campaign finance reports. The former Democratic state lawmaker from Sitka has raised about $1.8 million since entering the race in February, the most of any of the 17 candidates. Much of that support came from wealthy donors outside Alaska, including employees of the California-based artificial intelligence company Anthropic. Former Anchorage lawmaker Tom Begich reported raising about $1.1 million, making him the second highest fundraising Democrat. Among Republicans, Matt Hilala reported nearly $1.6 million, though more than $1.4 million came from his own money. Former Attorney General Treg Taylor raised about $1 million, while Adam Crum reported nearly $940,000. Alaskans will vote in August on a ballot measure that would restore campaign contribution limits. Both Kress Tompkins and Begich say they support bringing those limits back, even as they continue raising large sums under the current system. A leading Democratic candidate for Alaska's U.S. House seat is suspending his campaign and endorsing independent candidate Bill Hill ahead of next month's primary. Matt Schultz says fundraising made it impossible to continue despite strong early polling. In a story by the Alaska Beacon, Schultz says defeating incumbent Republican Congressman Nick Begich is his top priority and believes Hill has the strongest chance in the general election. Under Alaska's top four election system, Schultz will remain on the August 18th primary ballot, but is expected to formally withdraw after the results are certified. Campaign finance reports show Begich with more than $3 million in campaign funds compared to about $700,000 for Hill and roughly $470,000 for Schultz. Hill thanked Schultz for the endorsement, saying both candidates share a goal of offering Alaskans an alternative in November. You're up to date with News of the North. I'm Grace Dumas.
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1: Sitka weather.
4: Rain drops through tonight, a drier go of it on Thursday. Clouds and showers today. A high this afternoon will be right around the lower 60s. A few isolated showers early tonight, then cloudy skies, low 50s. On Thursday, partly sunny, a high in the mid to upper 60s. We're back with some scattered showers on Friday, a high near 65. Saturday, another chance of showers, a high 60 to 63. I'm Sitka Media Center meteorologist Sally Russell.
5: And here's your cruise ship report for Wednesday, July 29th. From 8 a.m. to 4 p.m., it's that damn fancy pants Eurodam ship with the possibility of 2,104 passengers. From 8 a.m. to 6 p.m., it's the Roald Amundsen with the possibility of 530 passengers. Then from 9:30 a.m. to 5 p.m., it's the Anthem of the Seas with the possibility of 4,180 passengers for a possible grand total of 6,814 passengers. And that's your cruise ship report for Wednesday, July 29th.
6: ABC News, I'm Sherry Preston. On Capitol Hill this morning, Dr. Anthony Fauci facing a Senate hearing over the COVID pandemic, how it started and how the response was handled. The committee chaired by Senator Rand Paul, a longtime critic of Dr. Fauci, who has accused him of lying to Congress. Fauci has been preemptively pardoned by former President Joe Biden. In the Middle East, new attacks after a pause in fighting that lasted for a few days.
7: U.S. Central Command says Iran fired multiple ballistic missiles, but says all Iranian missiles were successfully intercepted. Axios reports the target was a U.S. base in Jordan. The question now, how will the U.S. respond? In a separate escalation, U.S. and Saudi jets targeted sites in eastern Iraq, linked to Iranian-backed groups believed responsible for attacking Saudi oil facilities.
6: ABC's Sophie Flay. Hundreds of thousands of people forced to evacuate from their homes in Japan amid aftershocks from the earthquake that killed at least 13 people. This is ABC News. Big-time backlash against a plan to sell a stake in the commercial rights to the FIFA World Cup and other tournaments run by the body. FIFA's president, Gianni Infantino, surprising European football's governing body by announcing the plan, which would be funded by Jared Kushner's brother. The UEFA says flatly that FIFA is not for sale. New neighbors can always be a source of stress, but especially when they've got four legs.
8: Neighbors in West Hollywood are frustrated over a pack of coyotes now calling an unfinished condo site home. Resident Patty Fallon says after squatters were forced out, coyotes moved in.
9: They've been here for about 3-4 months. They hang out on a balcony. I'm a little jealous. They have a balcony. They have rent control, you know. And they howl every night from 10 to 11.
8: Other neighbors say they're also concerned about the safety of pets and children. The city says it's aware of the coyotes and its policy is to prioritize a non-lethal management technique. Michelle Franzen, ABC News.
6: I'm Sherry Preston, ABC News.
10: When you first saw her, she was out walking her dog. 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Your foot was on the gas and her life was on the line. 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

102.3 KIFW. It's Tori in the morning. Happy Wednesday, my friend. Tonight is the official full moon. Maybe too cloudy for us to see. Yeah, that is very possible. This is the full buck moon. Okay. You know what? One of the things I love about the full moon is that wherever you are, whether you're here in Sitka or Sydney, Australia, everyone is looking at the very same moon. I mean, even if you can't completely see it because of the clouds, the whole planet shares the same moon. I just think that is so super cool. Okay, so if you are looking to get a better workout, there may be chocolate involved. We're going to talk about that next.

Warm voices, familiar names, and a station that lives where you live. The news you need, the music you love. KIFW Sitka.

KIFW, it's Tori in the morning. Okay, so I was just reading this, and this is apparently by experts, that sniffing chocolate could be the secret to a better workout. What? Okay, you know I love a good workout, and you know I love chocolate. So there's a new study out, found that sniffing chocolate between sets might help you crank out

0: a stronger workout. They say dark chocolate seems to have the strongest effect. I mean, would this be worth it? I mean, they tested this out on a whole bunch of people, men and women, and they were able to do extra reps. Milk chocolate helped, they said, but the dark chocolate seemed to be better. Now, I'm going to share a little secret with you. I was actually born without a sense of smell. So I'm just doing this for you. Could I eat a bite of chocolate between sets? Asking for a friend.
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0: August is going to be so much fun. It's Tori, KIFW. The Sitka Sound Summer Fest is coming up August 22nd. Oh my gosh, what a blast. I love that there is live music, there are artists, art vendors, artists and makers, cultural performances, so much delicious food, all local. It's going to be a great time. You can go to sitkachamber.com for more info.
1: ABC News, I'm Sherry Preston. Over and over again in a Senate hearing on COVID, Dr. Anthony Fauci saying,
2: under the advice of my attorneys, I will invoke my right under the Fifth Amendment of the Constitution to refrain from answering your questions.
1: Senate Homeland Security Committee Chair Rand Paul demanding answers about how COVID started and how it was handled. Toward the end of Senator Paul's questioning, one of Fauci's lawyers began talking, Paul responding,
3: I said, sit quietly, you are not recognized. Another word and you're gone.
1: Well, the lawyer kept going.
3: Security, please remove him from the room.
1: Many of the Senator Paul's questions centered on diaries that Fauci kept that were discovered on federal servers. Fresh attacks in the Middle East, Jordan shooting down missiles it says were launched by Iran. Trump administration ending subsidies for Medicare Part D, which covers prescription drugs. Some estimates say that could push premiums up to $20 a month. This is ABC News.
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9: Good morning, courtesy of NOAA and the National Weather Service. Here's a look at those forecasts for the outside waters. First, the synopsis. Today, a stronger low-pressure system will set up southwest of Haida Gwaii. That'll bring moderate to fresh breezes into Clarence Strait and the coastal waters near Prince of Wales. Tomorrow, those winds continue to increase for the south with fresh breezes to near gale-force conditions for coastal locations south of Cape Decision. The forecasts are in place out to 15 nautical miles. Dixon entrance to Cape Decision, a small craft advisory this evening through tomorrow. Southeast winds today at 15 knots with seas to 6, but by tonight, easterlies to 30 knots and seas to 9 feet. Tomorrow, easterlies at 25 knots, seas to 10 feet. Cape Decision to Cape Edgecombe, a small craft advisory late tonight through tomorrow. Today, it's southeasterlies at 10 knots with seas to 5, but by tonight, easterlies at 20 knots and seas to 8 feet. Tomorrow, easterlies at 15 knots, seas to 8. Cape Edgecombe to Cape Spencer, light winds coming up southerly to 10 today, seas to 4 feet. Tonight, light winds coming up northeast to 10 knots, late tonight, seas to 5. And tomorrow, northeast winds at 10 knots going northwest for the afternoon, seas to 7 feet. Cape Spencer to Cape Fairweather, light winds and seas to 4 feet today. Tonight, light winds coming up northerly to 10 knots, late tonight, seas to 4. And tomorrow, light winds coming up northwest to 10 knots for the afternoon tomorrow and seas to 6 feet. Cape Fairweather to Icy Cape, light winds for both today and tonight, seas to 4 feet. Tomorrow, light winds coming up northwest to 10 knots in the afternoon, seas to 5 feet. And for Icy Cape to Cape Suckling, westerlies to 10 knots today, going easterly early, and then becoming light in the afternoon, seas to 4 feet. Tonight, light winds, seas to 4, and tomorrow, light winds going westerly to 10 knots for the afternoon, seas to 3 feet. Those are your forecasts, courtesy of the National Weather Service. 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I'm Kelly Perez.
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3: The National Weather Service now expects Suicide Basin to reach capacity between August 8th and 12th, slightly later than its earlier forecasts.
4: We're watching the basin fill again, just like we have in years past.
3: Officials say the timing could still change depending on weather conditions, with warm, wet weather causing the basin to fill more quickly. Once the basin fills, rising water pressure can lift the Mendenhall Glacier and release billions of gallons of water into the Mendenhall Valley. The outburst typically begins within about a week after the basin is full. When the release starts, the National Weather Service will issue forecasts for the flood's expected size and timing, refining those predictions as more data becomes available. The city and borough of Juneau continues to urge residents in flood-prone areas of the Mendenhall Valley to evacuate when the basin begins to drain. A recent black bear shooting near downtown Juneau is prompting renewed calls from residents for the city to address what they describe as an armed encampment on Capitol Avenue. In a post on the Facebook page Juneau Community Collective, neighbors have petitioned the city and borough of Juneau to remove the encampment, saying unsecured garbage has attracted bears to the area for years and now poses a growing public safety risk. This concern follows the July 9th shooting of a young black bear near Willoughby Avenue. The bear was later euthanized by the Alaska Department of Fish and Game after suffering fatal injuries. Fish and Game officials say the incident could likely have been avoided if attractants, including unsecured trash, had been properly managed. Residents say they're particularly concerned because the shooting occurred near homes in the Fosby Apartments. The Alaska Wildlife Troopers continue to investigate the shooting. No charges or citations have been issued. And speaking of bears, at the assembly meeting on Monday night, a downtown resident is calling on Juneau officials to direct police to more aggressively enforce bear attractant and animal cruelty ordinances, citing viral videos of people harassing bears and chronic trash problems.
5: The videos are pretty hard to watch. Repeated success of a trash bear means that the bear will be more persistent in seeking out human food. Once it succeeds, it can take 2 to 3 weeks of failed attempts before they stop trying. And I have seen this on Star Hill.
3: Yvette Soutier of Star Hill asked the assembly to instruct Juneau police to enforce CBJ cruelty to animals and bear attraction nuisance.
5: Is a violation $50, and it goes up from there. And I would argue that the third offense, their actions rise to the level of criminal negligence, which is a Class B misdemeanor, or reckless behavior, which is a Class A misdemeanor. And this is one of the ways the city could probably help make up for their financial deficit.
3: He described online videos showing people interfering with bears competing for food. She argued that repeated trash violations not only endanger bears, but also create public safety risks, noting that bears can smell 7 times more than a bloodhound and may continue to seek human food for 2 to 3 weeks after a successful raid. She said neighbor shaming and calls to police have helped reduce attractants on Star Hill, but citywide enforcements remain inconsistent. Later in the meeting, City Manager Katie Kester outlined ongoing efforts, including new bear-resistant trash cans funded by marine passenger fees and art-wrapped bins funded by Norwegian Cruise Lines. She urged residents to report problem cans or bear activity to JPD's non-emergency line or community development. You're up to date with News of the North. I'm Grace Dumas.
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2: Sitka weather.
6: Drops through tonight, a drier go of it on Thursday. Clouds and showers today. A high this afternoon will be right around the lower 60s. A few isolated showers early tonight, then cloudy skies, low 50s. On Thursday, partly sunny, a high in the mid to upper 60s. We're back with some scattered showers on Friday, a high near 65. Saturday, another chance of showers, a high 60 to 63. I'm Sitka Media Center meteorologist Sally Russell.
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8: And here's your cruise ship report for Wednesday, July 29th. From 8 a.m. to 4 p.m., it's that damn fancy pants Eurodam ship with the possibility of 2,104 passengers. From 8 a.m. to 6 p.m., it's the Roald Amundsen, with the possibility of 530 passengers. Then from 9:30 a.m. to 5 p.m., it's the Anthem of the Seas, with the possibility of 4,180 passengers, for a possible grand total of 6,814 passengers. And that's your cruise ship report for Wednesday, July 29th.
9: ABC News, I'm Sherry Preston. Over and over again in a Senate hearing on COVID, Dr. Anthony Fauci saying,
10: under the advice of my attorneys, I will invoke my right under the Fifth Amendment of the Constitution to refrain from answering your questions.
9: Senate Homeland Security Committee Chair Rand Paul demanding answers about how COVID started and how it was handled. Toward the end of Senator Paul's questioning, one of Fauci's lawyers began talking, Paul responding,
11: I said, sit quietly, you are not recognized. Another word and you're gone.
9: Well, the lawyer kept going.
11: Security, please remove him from the room.
9: Many of the Senator Paul's questions centered on diaries that Fauci kept that were discovered on federal servers. Fresh attacks in the Middle East, Jordan shooting down missiles it says were launched by Iran. Trump administration ending subsidies for Medicare Part D, which covers prescription drugs. Some estimates say that could push premiums up to $20 a month. This is ABC News. Lindsay Clancy's husband is returning to the stand in Plymouth, Massachusetts. Clancy is on trial for killing the couple's three young children. She says she did it in the midst of postpartum depression. eBay has agreed to pay nearly $56 million to a Massachusetts couple after eBay workers harassed them by sending them things like live roaches and, yes, this is true, a bloody pig mask.
12: The Steiners run an online newsletter that was often critical of eBay. Back in 2020, seven eBay employees were charged with harassment, including an alleged plan to hide a GPS tracker on the Steiners' car. Most of the defendants pleaded guilty. Some were sentenced to prison. eBay condemned the harassment and apologized, saying it was wrong, reprehensible, and should never have happened.
9: That's ABC's Hannah Patah. For the second time in the last few months, Ford is boosting its profit outlook for the full year. The company says demand for vehicles, especially its pickup trucks, is still strong. I'm Sherry Preston, ABC News.
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KIFW, it's Tori in the morning. Something fun this weekend, perhaps, if you're thinking about planning. Friday and Saturday, the new play or show called Anything Goes. I mean, this is going to be so good. It's a couple of people, unlikely pairs, on the SS American and setting sail for true love, as they say. It's comedy. It's fun. It's just everything you want for your weekend. Friday is 7 to 9. Saturday has a couple of showings, 2 to 4 and 7 to 9. And if you want more information and if you want to buy tickets, fineartscamp.org.

0: we sit around and we talk about the weirdest things. And somehow this came up. And everybody has, you know, their different things. One of my friends, I didn't know he was such a great juggler. Just weird. I have a couple little talents, I guess. But one thing I'm really good at, and I don't know why, but I'm good at anagrams, you know, where you take scrambled letters and you make it into a word. For some reason, I can look at those scrambled letters and very easily see the actual word. I don't know what it is. I don't know why my brain works that way. But what about you? What is your amazing talent?
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0: 102.3 KIFW in beautiful Sitka. It's Tori in the morning. So excited. The Sitka Blues Fest is coming up. It's August 15th from 3 to 9. I mean, the lineup is incredible. We are going to have the best music. I mean, you've got Belly Meat, Tritones, Pedal Boys. So bring your lawn chair or your blanket and your family and your friends. There's going to be local food, Harbor Mountain Brewery beer, 6 hours of live music. It's at the Sitka Fine Arts Camp Lawn. Family friendly. 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And you can get tickets online. 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It's going to be so fun.
1: ABC News, I'm Sherry Preston. Senator Rand Paul questioning Dr. Anthony Fauci about his response to the coronavirus, his advice during the pandemic, and its origins.
2: You were not a detached observer. You had an institutional interest in the public believing that federally funded research had nothing to do with the pandemic. It was a conflict of interest from the very beginning.
1: Fauci strongly denies the accusations, but throughout the hearing, he has been pleading the fifth, saying on the advice of his lawyers. Firefighters in southwest France continue battling that uncontained wildfire as temperatures are forecast to hit 104 degrees today. Iran launching a barrage of missiles at American forces in the Middle East. The U.S. partnering with Saudi Arabia to also hit Iran-backed militias in neighboring Iraq. Oil prices jumping back up there again amid the fighting. The markets are sinking as well. Dow down 752. Federal Reserve's policy board expected this afternoon to keep interest rates steady. This is ABC News.
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0: KIFW, it's Tori in the morning. I think women are pretty incredible. 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
2: The National Weather Service now expects Suicide Basin to reach capacity between August 8th and 12th, slightly later than its earlier forecasts.
3: We're watching the basin fill again, just like we have in years past.
2: Officials say the timing could still change depending on weather conditions, with warm, wet weather causing the basin to fill more quickly. Once the basin fills, rising water pressure can lift the Mendenhall Glacier and release billions of gallons of water into the Mendenhall Valley. The outburst typically begins within about a week after the basin is full. When the release starts, the National Weather Service will issue forecasts for the flood's expected size and timing, refining those predictions as more data becomes available. The city and borough of Juneau continues to urge residents in flood-prone areas of the Mendenhall Valley to evacuate when the basin begins to drain. A recent black bear shooting near downtown Juneau is prompting renewed calls from residents for the city to address what they describe as an armed encampment on Capitol Avenue. In a post on the Facebook page Juneau Community Collective, neighbors have petitioned the city and borough of Juneau to remove the encampment, saying unsecured garbage has attracted bears to the area for years and now poses a growing public safety risk. This concern follows the July 9th shooting of a young black bear near Willoughby Avenue. The bear was later euthanized by the Alaska Department of Fish and Game after suffering fatal injuries. Fish and Game officials say the incident could likely have been avoided if attractants, including unsecured trash, had been properly managed. Residents say they're particularly concerned because the shooting occurred near homes in the Fosby Apartments. The Alaska Wildlife Troopers continue to investigate the shooting. No charges or citations have been issued. And speaking of bears, at the assembly meeting on Monday night, a downtown resident is calling on Juneau officials to direct police to more aggressively enforce bear attractant and animal cruelty ordinances, citing viral videos of people harassing bears and chronic trash problems.
4: The videos are pretty hard to watch. Repeated success of a trash bear means that the bear will be more persistent in seeking out human food. Once it succeeds, it can take 2 to 3 weeks of failed attempts before they stop trying. And I have seen this on Star Hill.
2: Yvette Soutier of Star Hill asked the assembly to instruct Juneau police to enforce CBJ cruelty to animals and bear attraction nuisance.
4: Is a violation is $50, and it goes up from there. And I would argue that the third offense, their actions rise to the level of criminal negligence, which is a Class B misdemeanor, or reckless behavior, which is a Class A misdemeanor. And this is one of the ways the city could probably help make up for their financial deficit.
2: He described online videos showing people interfering with bears competing for food. She argued that repeated trash violations not only endanger bears, but also create public safety risks, noting that bears can smell 7 times more than a bloodhound and may continue to seek human food for 2 to 3 weeks after a successful raid. She said neighbor shaming and calls to police have helped reduce attractants on Star Hill, but citywide enforcements remain inconsistent. Later in the meeting, City Manager Katie Kester outlined ongoing efforts, including new bear-resistant trash cans funded by marine passenger fees and art-wrapped bins funded by Norwegian Cruise Lines. She urged residents to report problem cans or bear activity to JPD's non-emergency line or community development. We are up to date with News of the North. I'm Grace Dumas.
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5: Drops through tonight, a drier go of it on Thursday. Clouds and showers today, a high this afternoon will be right around the lower 60s. A few isolated showers early tonight, then cloudy skies, low 50s. On Thursday, partly sunny, a high in the mid to upper 60s. We're back with some scattered showers on Friday, a high near 65. Saturday, another chance of showers, a high 60 to 63. I'm Sitka Media Center meteorologist Sally Russell.
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6: And here's your cruise ship report for Wednesday, July 29th. From 8 a.m. to 4 p.m., it's that damn fancy pants Eurodam ship with the possibility of 2,104 passengers. From 8 a.m. to 6 p.m., it's the Roald Amundsen, with the possibility of 530 passengers. Then from 9:30 a.m. to 5 p.m., it's the Anthem of the Seas, with the possibility of 4,180 passengers, for a possible grand total of 6,814 passengers. And that's your cruise ship report for Wednesday, July 29th.
7: ABC News, I'm Sherry Preston. Senator Rand Paul questioning Dr. Anthony Fauci about his response to the coronavirus, his advice during the pandemic, and its origins.
8: You were not a detached observer. You had an institutional interest in the public believing that federally funded research had nothing to do with the pandemic. It was a conflict of interest from the very beginning.
7: Fauci strongly denies the accusations, but throughout the hearing, he has been pleading the fifth, saying on the advice of his lawyers. Firefighters in southwest France continue battling that uncontained wildfire as temperatures are forecast to hit 104 degrees today. Iran launching a barrage of missiles at American forces in the Middle East. The U.S. partnering with Saudi Arabia to also hit Iran-backed militias in neighboring Iraq. Oil prices jumping back up there again amid the fighting. The markets are sinking as well. Dow down 752. Federal Reserve's policy board expected this afternoon to keep interest rates steady. This is ABC News. Along party lines, the Senate has confirmed Jay Clayton to be the next director of national intelligence. It's ABC's Sophie Flay.
9: At a hearing this month, Clayton repeatedly refused to say that Joe Biden won the 2020 election, saying only the election was certified.
10: Who won the 2020 election?
11: I think I've answered the question. We can keep doing this.
10: Well, we're going to keep doing it because you're not being honest and forthright with the
11: committee. I'm not going to engage in the theater.
9: Clayton inherits an intelligence agency that's being downsized. The acting director he's replacing announced yesterday a 30% staff reduction from just weeks ago. Lawmakers are now requesting details about those cuts.
7: Irish singer-songwriter Glenn Hansard, who won an Academy Award for the 2007 film Once, has died in a motorcycle crash in Ireland. He got his start as a busker on the streets of Dublin and sang a rousing rendition of the Pogues' Fairy Tale of New York at Shane McGowan's funeral in 2023. Irish Prime Minister says he is deeply saddened at Hansard's passing. Sherry Preston, ABC News.
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102.3 KIFW. It's Tori in the morning. Happy Wednesday, my friend. Tonight is the official full moon. Maybe too cloudy for us to see. Yeah, that is very possible. This is the full buck moon. Okay. You know what? One of the things I love about the full moon is that wherever you are, whether you're here in Sitka or Sydney, Australia, everyone is looking at the very same moon. I mean, even if you can't completely see it because of the clouds, the whole planet shares the same moon. I just think that is so super cool. Okay, so if you are looking to get a better workout, there may be chocolate involved. We're going to talk about that next.

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0: KIFW, it's Tori in the morning. Okay, so I was just reading this, and this is apparently by experts, that sniffing chocolate could be the secret to a better workout. What? Okay, you know I love a good workout, and you know I love chocolate. So there's a new study out, found that sniffing chocolate between sets might help you crank out a stronger workout. They say dark chocolate seems to have the strongest effect. I mean, would this be worth it? I mean, they tested this out on a whole bunch of people, men and women, and they were able to do extra reps. Milk chocolate helped, they said, but the dark chocolate seemed to be better. Now, I'm going to share a little secret with you. I was actually born without a sense of smell. So I'm just doing this for you. Could I eat a bite of chocolate between sets? Asking for a friend.
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0: August is going to be so much fun. It's Tori, KIFW. The Sitka Sound Summer Fest is coming up August 22nd. Oh my gosh, what a blast. I love that there is live music. There are artists, art vendors, artisan makers, cultural performances, so much delicious food, all local. 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
1: ABC News, I'm Sherry Preston. Kentucky Senator Rand Paul questioning Dr. Anthony Fauci about the origins of the coronavirus. At the time, Fauci said COVID-19 came from a market in China. His diary suggests he actually thought it may have come from a testing lab nearby.
2: Can you explain to the committee why you chose to fund this dangerous research in China?
3: On the advice of counsel, I respectfully declined to answer, based upon my rights under the Fifth Amendment of the Constitution.
1: The hearing going on that way, with Republicans asking questions and Fauci pleading the Fifth. The Dow has plummeted today. Oil prices are back up as Iran launches a barrage of missiles at American forces stationed in Jordan. Federal Reserve policymakers are expected to keep interest rates steady at the conclusion of their July meeting this afternoon. However, most economists think they will raise rates at the next meeting in September. The Dow is down 820 points this hour. This is ABC News.
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9: Good morning, courtesy of NOAA and the National Weather Service. Here's a look at those forecasts for the outside waters. First, the synopsis. Today, a stronger low-pressure system will set up southwest of Haida Gwaii. That'll bring moderate to fresh breezes into Clarence Strait and the coastal waters near Prince of Wales. Tomorrow, those winds continue to increase for the south, with fresh breezes to near gale-force conditions for coastal locations south of Cape Decision. The forecasts are in place out to 15 nautical miles. Dixon entrance to Cape Decision, a small craft advisory this evening through tomorrow. Southeast winds today at 15 knots with seas to 6, but by tonight, easterlies to 30 knots and seas to 9 feet. Tomorrow, easterlies at 25 knots, seas to 10 feet. Cape Decision to Cape Edgecombe, a small craft advisory late tonight through tomorrow. Today, it's southeasterlies at 10 knots with seas to 5, but by tonight, easterlies at 20 knots and seas to 8 feet. Tomorrow, easterlies at 15 knots, seas to 8. Cape Edgecombe to Cape Spencer, light winds coming up southerly to 10 today, seas to 4 feet. Tonight, light winds coming up northeast to 10 knots, late tonight, seas to 5. And tomorrow, northeast winds at 10 knots going northwest for the afternoon, seas to 7 feet. Cape Spencer to Cape Fairweather, light winds and seas to 4 feet today. Tonight, light winds coming up northerly to 10 knots, late tonight, seas to 4. And tomorrow, light winds coming up northwest to 10 knots for the afternoon tomorrow and seas to 6 feet. Cape Fairweather to Icy Cape, light winds for both today and tonight, seas to 4 feet. Tomorrow, light winds coming up northwest to 10 knots in the afternoon, seas to 5 feet. And for Icy Cape to Cape Suckling, westerlies to 10 knots today, going easterly early, and then becoming light in the afternoon, seas to 4 feet. Tonight, light winds, seas to 4, and tomorrow, light winds going westerly to 10 knots for the afternoon, seas to 3 feet. Those are your forecasts, courtesy of the National Weather Service. 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I'm Kelly Perez.
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2: The National Weather Service now expects Suicide Basin to reach capacity between August 8th and 12th, slightly later than its earlier forecasts.
3: We're watching the basin fill again, just like we have in years past.
2: Officials say the timing could still change depending on weather conditions, with warm, wet weather causing the basin to fill more quickly. Once the basin fills, rising water pressure can lift the Mendenhall Glacier and release billions of gallons of water into the Mendenhall Valley. The outburst typically begins within about a week after the basin is full. When the release starts, the National Weather Service will issue forecasts for the flood's expected size and timing, refining those predictions as more data becomes available. The city and borough of Juneau continues to urge residents in flood-prone areas of the Mendenhall Valley to evacuate when the basin begins to drain. A recent black bear shooting near downtown Juneau is prompting renewed calls from residents for the city to address what they describe as an armed encampment on Capitol Avenue. In a post on the Facebook page Juneau Community Collective, neighbors have petitioned the city and borough of Juneau to remove the encampment, saying unsecured garbage has attracted bears to the area for years and now poses a growing public safety risk. This concern follows the July 9th shooting of a young black bear near Willoughby Avenue. The bear was later euthanized by the Alaska Department of Fish and Game after suffering fatal injuries. Fish and Game officials say the incident could likely have been avoided if attractants, including unsecured trash, had been properly managed. Residents say they're particularly concerned because the shooting occurred near homes in the Fosby Apartments. The Alaska Wildlife Troopers continue to investigate the shooting. No charges or citations have been issued. And speaking of bears, at the assembly meeting on Monday night, a downtown resident is calling on Juneau officials to direct police to more aggressively enforce bear attractant and animal cruelty ordinances, citing viral videos of people harassing bears and chronic trash problems.
4: The videos are pretty hard to watch. Repeated success of a trash bear means that the bear will be more persistent in seeking out human food. Once it succeeds, it can take 2 to 3 weeks of failed attempts before they stop trying. And I have seen this on Star Hill.
2: Yvette Soutier of Star Hill asked the assembly to instruct Juneau police to enforce CBJ cruelty to animals and bear attraction nuisance.
4: Is a violation is $50, and it goes up from there. And I would argue that the third offense, their actions rise to the level of criminal negligence, which is a Class B misdemeanor, or reckless behavior, which is a Class A misdemeanor. And this is one of the ways the city could probably help make up for their financial deficit.
2: He described online videos showing people interfering with bears competing for food. She argued that repeated trash violations not only endanger bears, but also create public safety risks, noting that bears can smell 7 times more than a bloodhound and may continue to seek human food for 2 to 3 weeks after a successful raid. She said neighbor shaming and calls to police have helped reduce attractants on Star Hill, but citywide enforcements remain inconsistent. Later in the meeting, City Manager Katie Kester outlined ongoing efforts, including new bear-resistant trash cans funded by marine passenger fees and art-wrapped bins funded by Norwegian Cruise Lines. She urged residents to report problem cans or bear activity to JPD's non-emergency line or community development. You're up to date with News of the North. I'm Grace Dumas.
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1: Sitka weather.
5: Drops through tonight, a drier go of it on Thursday. Clouds and showers today. A high this afternoon will be right around the lower 60s. A few isolated showers early tonight, then cloudy skies, low 50s. On Thursday, partly sunny, a high in the mid to upper 60s. We're back with some scattered showers on Friday, a high near 65. Saturday, another chance of showers, a high 60 to 63. I'm Sitka Media Center meteorologist Sally Russell.
6: And here's your cruise ship report for Wednesday, July 29th. From 8 a.m. to 4 p.m., it's that damn fancy pants Eurodam ship with the possibility of 2,104 passengers. From 8 a.m. to 6 p.m., it's the Roald Amundsen with the possibility of 530 passengers. Then from 9:30 a.m. to 5 p.m., it's the Anthem of the Seas, with the possibility of 4,180 passengers, for a possible grand total of 6,814 passengers. And that's your cruise ship report for Wednesday, July 29th.
7: ABC News, I'm Sherry Preston. Kentucky Senator Rand Paul questioning Dr. Anthony Fauci about the origins of the coronavirus. At the time, Fauci said COVID-19 came from a market in China. His diary suggests he actually thought it may have come from a testing lab nearby.
8: Can you explain to the committee why you chose to fund this dangerous research in China?
9: On the advice of counsel, I respectfully declined to answer, based upon my rights under the Fifth Amendment of the Constitution.
7: The hearing going on that way, with Republicans asking questions and Fauci pleading the Fifth. The Dow has plummeted today. Oil prices are back up as Iran launches a barrage of missiles at American forces stationed in Jordan. Federal Reserve policymakers are expected to keep interest rates steady at the conclusion of their July meeting this afternoon. However, most economists think they will raise rates at the next meeting in September. The Dow is down 820 points this hour. This is ABC News. New neighbors can always be a source of stress, but especially when they've got four legs and like to howl. ABC's Michelle Franzen has more on what's happening in Los Angeles.
10: Neighbors in West Hollywood are frustrated over a pack of coyotes now calling an unfinished condo site home. Resident Patty Fallon says after squatters were forced out, coyotes moved in.
11: They've been here for about 3-4 months. They hang out on a balcony. I'm a little jealous. They have a balcony. They have rent control, you know. And they howl every night from 10 to 11.
10: Other neighbors say they're also concerned about the safety of pets and children. The city says it's aware of the coyotes and its policy is to prioritize a non-lethal management technique. Michelle Franzen, ABC News.
7: Imagine spending an entire day in the air. A Qantas passenger plane has just made the longest flight ever, just over 24 hours nonstop from Australia to France. The flight was a test ahead of plans to start up new nonstop routes from Australia to New York and London. Sherry Preston, ABC News.
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KIFW. It's Tori in the morning. Something fun this weekend, perhaps, if you're thinking about planning. Friday and Saturday, the new play or show called Anything Goes. I mean, this is going to be so good. It's a couple of people, unlikely pairs, on the SS American and setting sail for true love, as they say. It's comedy. It's fun. It's just everything you want for your weekend. Friday is 7 to 9. Saturday has a couple of showings, 2 to 4 and 7 to 9. And if you want more information and if you want to buy tickets, fineartscamp.org.

102.3 KIFW. It's Tori in the morning. What is something that you're really, really good at, but you don't really talk about because it's just so obscure, or maybe people wouldn't believe you?

0: 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I don't know what it is. I don't know why my brain works that way. But what about you? What is your amazing talent?
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0: 102.3 KIFW in beautiful Sitka. It's Tori in the morning. So excited. The Sitka Blues Fest is coming up. It's August 15th from 3 to 9. I mean, the lineup is incredible. We are going to have the best music. I mean, you've got Belly Meat, Tritones, Pedal Boys. So bring your long chair or your blanket and your family and your friends. There's going to be local food, Harbor Mountain Brewery beer, 6 hours of live music. It's at the Sitka Fine Arts Camp Lawn. Family friendly. Yeah, bring everybody. And you can get tickets online. Just go to sitkaarts.com. It's going to be so fun.
1: ABC News, I'm Michelle Franzen. Dr. Anthony Fauci invoking the Fifth Amendment today at a Senate hearing. Fauci has become a flashpoint in the debate over the federal government's COVID pandemic response.
2: Fauci cited what he described as Senator Rand Paul's obsession with calling for his prosecution, saying he believed he was subpoenaed to testify so he could potentially be prosecuted for perjury.
3: Under the advice of my attorneys, I will invoke my right under the Fifth Amendment of the Constitution to refrain from answering your questions.
2: While President Biden preemptively pardoned Fauci on his last day in office, that clemency wouldn't protect Fauci if he was accused of lying to Congress. He's denied wrongdoing and claims he's being vindictively targeted for his role in the pandemic response. Peter Haralambos, ABC News.
1: The Federal Reserve Board weighing the next move for interest rates, the ongoing war with Iran, the recent tariffs, and inflation, leaving the possibility that the Fed could raise interest rates after its decision today. This is ABC News.
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0: KIFW, it's Tori in the morning. I think women are pretty incredible. Also, there are things that we use all the time, maybe even every day, that were invented by women and from back in the day. This kind of blew me away because you know I'm a little bit of a nerd, and so I love to find things out, especially like this. So, you know how your paper bags, like your lunch bags, they're flat on the bottom when you open them up? Flat bottom paper bags invented by Margaret Knight in 1871. What? 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The improved ironing board was invented by Sarah Boone in 1892. 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How smart is that? Invisible glass, so your windows basically, invented by Catherine Burr Blodgett in 1938. She developed the world's first truly anti-reflective glass. She created an ultra-thin invisible coating. How awesome is that? Women. Amazing.
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10: The National Weather Service now expects Suicide Basin to reach capacity between August 8th and 12th, slightly later than its earlier forecasts.
11: We're watching the basin fill again, just like we have in years past.
10: Officials say the timing could still change depending on weather conditions, with warm, wet weather causing the basin to fill more quickly. Once the basin fills, rising water pressure can lift the Mendenhall Glacier and release billions of gallons of water into the Mendenhall Valley. The outburst typically begins within about a week after the basin is full. When the release starts, the National Weather Service will issue forecasts for the flood's expected size and timing, refining those predictions as more data becomes available. The city and borough of Juneau continues to urge residents in flood-prone areas of the Mendenhall Valley to evacuate when the basin begins to drain. A recent black bear shooting near downtown Juneau is prompting renewed calls from residents for the city to address what they describe as an armed encampment on Capitol Avenue. In a post on the Facebook page Juneau Community Collective, neighbors have petitioned the city and borough of Juneau to remove the encampment, saying unsecured garbage has attracted bears to the area for years and now poses a growing public safety risk. This concern follows the July 9th shooting of a young black bear near Willoughby Avenue. The bear was later euthanized by the Alaska Department of Fish and Game after suffering fatal injuries. Fish and Game officials say the incident could likely have been avoided if attractants, including unsecured trash, had been properly managed. Residents say they're particularly concerned because the shooting occurred near homes in the Fosby Apartments. The Alaska Wildlife Troopers continue to investigate the shooting. No charges or citations have been issued. And speaking of bears, at the assembly meeting on Monday night, a downtown resident is calling on Juneau officials to direct police to more aggressively enforce bear attractant and animal cruelty ordinances, citing viral videos of people harassing bears and chronic trash problems.
12: The videos are pretty hard to watch. Repeated success of a trash bear means that the bear will be more persistent in seeking out human food. Once it succeeds, it can take 2 to 3 weeks of failed attempts before they stop trying. And I have seen this on Star Hill.
10: Yvette Soutier of Star Hill asked the assembly to instruct Juneau police to enforce CBJ cruelty to animals and bear attraction nuisance.
12: Is a violation is $50, and it goes up from there. And I would argue that the third offense, their actions rise to the level of criminal negligence, which is a Class B misdemeanor, or reckless behavior, which is a Class A misdemeanor. And this is one of the ways the city could probably help make up for their financial deficit.
10: She described online videos showing people interfering with bears competing for food. She argued that repeated trash violations not only endanger bears, but also create public safety risks, noting that bears can smell 7 times more than a bloodhound and may continue to seek human food for 2 to 3 weeks after a successful raid. She said neighbor shaming and calls to police have helped reduce attractants on Star Hill, but citywide enforcements remain inconsistent. Later in the meeting, City Manager Katie Kester outlined ongoing efforts, including new bear-resistant trash cans funded by marine passenger fees and art-wrapped bins funded by Norwegian Cruise Lines. She urged residents to report problem cans or bear activity to JPD's non-emergency line or community development. You're up to date with News of the North. I'm Grace Dumas.
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9: Sitka weather.
13: Drops through tonight, a drier go of it on Thursday. Clouds and showers today. A high this afternoon will be right around the lower 60s. A few isolated showers early tonight, then cloudy skies, low 50s. On Thursday, partly sunny, a high in the mid to upper 60s. We're back with some scattered showers on Friday, a high near 65. Saturday, another chance of showers, a high 60 to 63. I'm Sitka Media Center meteorologist Sally Russell.
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15: And here's your cruise ship report for Wednesday, July 29th. From 8 a.m. to 4 p.m., it's that damn fancy pants Eurodam ship with the possibility of 2,104 passengers. From 8 a.m. to 6 p.m., it's the Roald Amundsen with the possibility of 530 passengers. Then from 9:30 a.m. to 5 p.m., it's the Anthem of the Seas with the possibility of 4,180 passengers for a possible grand total of 6,814 passengers. And that's your cruise ship report for Wednesday, July 29th.
16: ABC News, I'm Michelle Franzen. Dr. Anthony Fauci invoking the Fifth Amendment today at a Senate hearing. Fauci has become a flashpoint in the debate over the federal government's COVID pandemic response.
17: Fauci cited what he described as Senator Rand Paul's obsession with calling for his prosecution, saying he believed he was subpoenaed to testify so he could potentially be prosecuted for perjury.
18: Under the advice of my attorneys, I will invoke my right under the Fifth Amendment of the Constitution to refrain from answering your questions.
17: While President Biden preemptively pardoned Fauci on his last day in office, that clemency wouldn't protect Fauci if he was accused of lying to Congress. He's denied wrongdoing and claims he's being vindictively targeted for his role in the pandemic response. Peter Haralambos, ABC News.
16: The Federal Reserve Board weighing the next move for interest rates, the ongoing war with Iran, the recent tariffs, and inflation, leaving the possibility that the Fed could raise interest rates after its decision today. This is ABC News. The American Red Cross with an urgent appeal for blood donations.
19: We need people to step up.
20: Matt Trotter is with the American Red Cross, which has declared a national blood supply emergency.
19: If three more people came to every Red Cross blood drive over the next month, we would be out of this crisis.
20: The nonprofit has been hit from both sides, a seasonal increase in demand for blood products and a precipitous decline in donors. Jim Ryan, ABC News.
16: Schools are now turning to drones to help combat active shooters.
21: The aircraft called Campus Guardian Angel can ram into a threat at 50 miles per hour. Mithril Defense, the company behind the drone, says they'll be stored at the schools so teachers can activate them during an emergency. But some parents are raising concerns.
22: They are operated remotely from Texas.
21: Critics also argue the drones could misidentify a threat And they argue school resources should go towards preventing gun violence.
16: ABC's Sophie Flay reporting. Michelle Franz in ABC News.
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102.3 KIFW. It's Tori in the Morning. Happy Wednesday, my friend. Tonight is the official full moon. Maybe too cloudy for us to see. Yeah, that is very possible. This is the full buck moon. Okay. You know what? One of the things I love about the full moon is that wherever you are, whether you're here in Sitka or Sydney, Australia, everyone is looking at the very same moon. I mean, even if you can't completely see it because of the clouds, the whole planet shares the same moon. I just think that is so super cool. Okay, so if you are looking to get a better workout, there may be chocolate involved. We're going to talk about that next.

0: KIFW, it's Tori in the morning. Okay, so I was just reading this, and this is apparently by experts, that sniffing chocolate could be the secret to a better workout. What? Okay, you know I love a good workout, and you know I love chocolate. So there's a new study out, found that sniffing chocolate between sets might help you crank out a stronger workout. They say dark chocolate seems to have the strongest effect. I mean, would this be worth it? I mean, they tested this out on a whole bunch of people, men and women, and they were able to do extra reps. Milk chocolate helped, they said, but the dark chocolate seemed to be better. Now, I'm going to share a little secret with you. I was actually born without a sense of smell. So I'm just doing this for you. Could I eat a bite of chocolate between sets? Asking for a friend.
1: 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Catch up. Stream live and stay in the know on the

0: August is going to be so much fun. It's Tori, KIFW. The Sitka Sound Summerfest is coming up August 22nd. Oh my gosh, what a blast. I love that there is live music, there are artists, art vendors, artists and makers, cultural performances, so much delicious food, all local. It's going to be a great time. You can go to sitkachamber.com for more info.
1: ABC News, I'm Michelle Franzen. Following surprise attacks by Iran on U.S. assets, U.S. forces across the Middle East are on high alert. President Trump vowing to retaliate. The renewed hostilities and uncertainty with gas and oil prices are factors the Federal Reserve Board is watching as it decides what's next with interest rates. Here's ABC's Elizabeth Schulze.
2: There's a lot more uncertainty going into this Fed meeting than we typically have. Usually the Fed's moves are pretty well telegraphed. The market knows what to expect. This time around, there's less certainty about it, and that's in part because we've had less communication from the new Fed chair, Kevin Warsh. He has made a point to say they don't want to telegraph exactly what the Fed is doing ahead of their decisions like the one this afternoon. And also because of the fact that you have these inflationary concerns.
1: Tense moments on Capitol Hill. Dr. Anthony Fauci appearing before a Senate hearing on the COVID response. He invoked his Fifth Amendment rights and declined to answer questions. He received a preemptive pardon from President Biden before he left office. This is ABC News.
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2: The National Weather Service now expects Suicide Basin to reach capacity between August 8th and 12th, slightly later than its earlier forecasts.
3: We're watching the basin fill again, just like we have in years past.
2: Officials say the timing could still change depending on weather conditions, with warm, wet weather causing the basin to fill more quickly. Once the basin fills, rising water pressure can lift the Mendenhall Glacier and release billions of gallons of water into the Mendenhall Valley. The outburst typically begins within about a week after the basin is full. When the release starts, the National Weather Service will issue forecasts for the flood's expected size and timing, refining those predictions as more data becomes available. The city and borough of Juneau continues to urge residents in flood-prone areas of the Mendenhall Valley to evacuate when the basin begins to drain. A recent black bear shooting near downtown Juneau is prompting renewed calls from residents for the city to address what they describe as an armed encampment on Capitol Avenue. In a post on the Facebook page Juneau Community Collective, neighbors have petitioned the city and borough of Juneau to remove the encampment, saying unsecured garbage has attracted bears to the area for years and now poses a growing public safety risk. This concern follows the July 9th shooting of a young black bear near Willoughby Avenue. The bear was later euthanized by the Alaska Department of Fish and Game after suffering fatal injuries. Fish and Game officials say the incident could likely have been avoided if attractants, including unsecured trash, had been properly managed. Residents say they're particularly concerned because the shooting occurred near homes in the Fosby Apartments. The Alaska Wildlife Troopers continue to investigate the shooting. No charges or citations have been issued. And speaking of bears, at the assembly meeting on Monday night, a downtown resident is calling on Juneau officials to direct police to more aggressively enforce bear attractant and animal cruelty ordinances, citing viral videos of people harassing bears and chronic trash problems.
4: The videos are pretty hard to watch. Repeated success of a trash bear means that the bear will be more persistent in seeking out human food. Once it succeeds, it can take 2 to 3 weeks of failed attempts before they stop trying. And I have seen this on Star Hill.
2: Yvette Soutier of Star Hill asked the assembly to instruct Juneau police to enforce CBJ cruelty to animals and bear attraction nuisance.
4: Is a violation is $50, and it goes up from there. And I would argue that the third offense, their actions rise to the level of criminal negligence, which is a Class B misdemeanor, or reckless behavior, which is a Class A misdemeanor. And this is one of the ways the city could probably help make up for their financial deficit.
2: She described online videos showing people interfering with bears competing for food. She argued that repeated trash violations not only endanger bears, but also create public safety risks, noting that bears can smell 7 times more than a bloodhound and may continue to seek human food for 2 to 3 weeks after a successful raid. She said neighbor shaming and calls to police have helped reduce attractants on Star Hill, but citywide enforcements remain inconsistent. Later in the meeting, City Manager Katie Kester outlined ongoing efforts, including new bear-resistant trash cans funded by marine passenger fees and art-wrapped bins funded by Norwegian Cruise Lines. She urged residents to report problem cans or bear activity to JPD's non-emergency line or community development. You're up to date with News of the North. I'm Grace Dumas.
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1: Sitka weather.
5: Drops through tonight, a drier go of it on Thursday. Clouds and showers today, a high this afternoon will be right around the lower 60s. A few isolated showers early tonight, then cloudy skies, low 50s. On Thursday, partly sunny, a high in the mid to upper 60s. We're back with some scattered showers on Friday, a high near 65. Saturday, another chance of showers, a high 60 to 63. I'm Sitka Media Center meteorologist Sally Russell.
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6: And here's your cruise ship report for Wednesday, July 29th. From 8 a.m. to 4 p.m., it's that damn fancy pants Eurodam ship with the possibility of 2,104 passengers. From 8 a.m. to 6 p.m., it's the Roald Amundsen, with the possibility of 530 passengers. Then from 9:30 a.m. to 5 p.m., it's the Anthem of the Seas, with the possibility of 4,180 passengers, for a possible grand total of 6,814 passengers. And that's your cruise ship report for Wednesday, July 29th.
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8: Good morning, Sitka. Welcome to Problem Corner. Today's Wednesday, July 29th, 2026. And it's pretty dry out there and pretty gray and really, really humid. You might want to take into account when you decide what you're doing today besides the 6,814 extra people that are out, going to be out and about. We have a very full studio today for first half. Looking forward to it. Sunrise today was 4:54 a.m. and sunset is 9:19 p.m. We are losing a couple of minutes of daylight every day, so get out there and make the most of it. So we're visiting with the musical theater folks from Fine Arts Camp today, and why don't I let you introduce yourself and tell us where you're coming from and what part you're taking in the musical theater troupe here.
9: I'm Micaiah Jensen. I'm from Juneau, Alaska, and I am one of the assistant stage managers for Anything Goes.
10: I'm Sky Tyrell. I'm from Anchorage, and I'm also an assistant stage manager for the show.
11: I'm Caleb Rapinute. I am a former camp alum from, I was here for Into the Woods and Mamma Mia, and I am glad to be back as part of the counseling staff for this summer.
8: Awesome. So usually in the past, it seems like I mostly have actors and directors here in the studio. So I really want you to tell me a little bit about backstage, because that's a really, really important part of the show. You guys make it happen.
9: This is a more involved tech role this year. We've got some moving set pieces that we'll be working with. We have a lot of props, and we've been building the set from scratch since the beginning of camp about 2 weeks ago.
8: And I don't know that show like I should. So tell us the plot and a little bit about the stage.
10: So everything takes place on a big old boat. And so because of that, we have a lot of moving set pieces to show time change, what's going on, just like generally throughout this fancy boat ride in the 1930s.
9: The story follows a couple stowaways trying to make different things happen aboard. And it takes place early 1930s, I believe, on the SS American.
8: And so how do you make a stage look like a boat?
9: A lot of stairs. A lot of stairs and two big smokestacks are the defining features that really pull it together. We've also got some really cool portholes with some LED lighting that brings a fun pop of color to a lot of scenes.
10: And opening doors so that we can show like the rooms inside the boat.
8: And this is a musical.
9: Yes.
8: And would you say it's a rated G musical, rated PG, PG-13? Is there a warning that comes with it?
11: I can touch on that a little bit. I would say that it is a very family-friendly show. A lot of these, the hijinks that kind of takes on, that happens during the plot is very fun. It's a very funny comedy. It comes from an era of musical theater that was really just for show, just for the glamour of it. It's a very glamorous show, but it, largely it's a show that does still have a lot of heart at its core, but is really a laugh from start to finish.
8: Okay, and we should talk about show times. I don't forget that. You guys, your performances are Friday and Saturday, right?
9: Yes, correct.
8: So we have Friday show at 7 o'clock and Saturday show is at 9 o'clock.
9: I think there's a 2 p.m. and then another 7 p.m. on Saturday.
8: Huh. Another, okay, it must have been a typo on the main page, but now I have the actual ticket links in front of me. So Friday at 7, $25. Saturday matinee is cheaper, $15. And then Saturday evening performance, 7 p.m. for $25. And this is at the PAC or at the theater?
9: This is at the PAC.
8: Tell me something else about, you know, you guys are back of the house. Is how does this work as far as back of the house, front of the house? You know, are you guys, do you have separate times as far as the camp? Tell me a little bit about the camp.
10: Our camp schedule looks slightly different because, like, for the first 2 weeks, we spent most of our time at the PAC building the set. So our schedule was always slightly different because we have to get to and from the PAC back to actual camp. And then for performance times, it's basically the same, but what we're doing is different. While the actors are getting their makeup and costume on, we're prepping the stage, making sure all the props are set correctly.
8: And as far as coming to Sitka for these camps, what would you say to families or teens who they're, you know, going away to a camp? Like, how would you encourage them or let them know of the setup and that type of thing?
10: I would say just trust in the process. The first few days are always really scary. Like, my roommate, it's her first time here. In the first few days, she was a little bit nervous. I was like, wait 3 days. And then it was great, and she loves it here.
9: It's such a great experience that you get so caught up in all the things you're doing, and it goes by so fast every time.
8: I think it's great that you said wait 3 days, because there's that saying as far as house guests, you know, your house guests start to stink, like fish and house guests start to stink after 3 days, whereas 3 days to settle in and get a good groove and that type of thing. What's your standout about Sitka versus doing theater in Anchorage or Juneau?
10: It feels much more professional than what I'm used to. Not saying that the company that I usually work with isn't professional, but it's much more youth-oriented, where this is a pre-professional program, so they're really training us on if we go into theater as a profession, what it would look like, instead of just kind of putting things together the way that I'm used to.
9: It's really following the full process of a show, and for the most part, students are doing as much of it as we can with teacher guidance instead of teachers taking the main role and us just assisting.
8: Caleb, it looked like you had something to jump in with there.
11: Oh, yeah, I just wanted to mention as well that it, as Sky had mentioned, like, it absolutely is sort of this pre-professional program. Like, again, I was an alumni in 2021-22, and since then have gone to graduate with my BFA in musical theater at Manhattanville University since then. So it really is this kind of place where even as young artists and as youth, a lot of these campers are coming and learning how the industry functions and how these passions that they have can become full careers. Also because we get to work with some really incredible faculty members, right? Like, we have some wonderful, our choreographer is a wonderful returner, Aaron Coffey, local Zeke Blackwell, who is a local hero in our eyes here at this camp. We've got some folks on the tech side, right, who were some do a lot of very cool things from out of state, right?
10: Off the top. Sierra, who is our designer of the set, I know has worked many professional for set and both movie and, I think, live theater.
9: Yeah, and we have two tech, I think they're interns, who are currently in school getting their degrees in different theater, like tech theater aspects, as well as our tech director, Joe Burke, who does theater for his job teaching or as part of his job teaching in somewhere. I don't remember where, but I know he does it.
8: And how many out-of-town kids are there for the camp?
10: The majority, I'm pretty sure, are out of town.
8: I mean, is this a troop of 50 kids coming from all over?
9: There are 35 of us in total, and I think close to 30 of us are out of town. There's only a handful of Sitka kids.
8: Can you walk me through getting here and what a typical day is like for the camp?
10: So getting here was fairly simple for me, coming from Anchorage. I just hopped on a plane and flew a few hours. But a typical day is wake up 6, eat breakfast, then we would hop in the van that we call Fancy Van. We all love fancy in this house. And we would drive to the pack, we would build the set, paint the set, whatever we needed to do for set/props that day. Go get food, go back, finish up whatever we were working on. And then usually at the end of the day, we would be running with the cast as stage managers, where I was in charge of tracking people, taking blocking notes, making sure formation changes during dance scenes were everyone was in the correct spot.
9: And then I was tracking what props were being used when, who was using them, what lines they were going out on, as well as the scenic pieces that were being used for each scene.
8: And for, you know, kids being away from home for a couple weeks, like, how is the food at the dorms? It's called Sweetland Hall?
9: Sweetland, yeah. I quite enjoy the food. There's always a fresh salad bar, which is great. So lots of veggies, lots of protein.
10: Call myself out here. I eat so many hash browns. Every hash brown morning for breakfast, I eat like 4.
9: The hash browns are really good.
8: And how early are you starting and how late are you going every day?
10: It's different from the first 2 weeks to tech week. Because the first 2 weeks, I usually get up like 5:50-ish so I can do all my morning stuff before breakfast. And then we're done by 9. But starting tech week, we are now only getting back to camp at like 11:30.
8: Wow, that's a professional day.
9: Yeah, 10 if things are running on track. But of course, this is still the beginning of tech, so we're figuring things out.
8: So are you guys getting any town time, or is there any hikes built in, or here and there, or you get a certain day off a week? Or
9: we have about an hour of rec time every day. That also depends on how show things run. So that's after our afternoon block and before dinner. We have an hour to go into town or like go for a run or whatever we want to do.
10: And Sundays we get off for activities just of our own want to do if we just want to go into town and go venture a little bit. But they also have activities for us to do if we don't have anything in particular that our goal is.
8: And Skye, you also do opera?
10: Yes.
8: I feel really tempted to ask you to sing a couple lines of opera.
10: Oh, please don't. Aww. I have not been practicing my Italian as much as I should.
8: And in order to sing opera, do you speak Italian as well?
10: I only know what I sing. I always make sure that when I'm learning a new song that I go through it and make sure I translate it for myself. That way I can effectively present in the story what I'm saying, but I don't know the Italian language. If you said something to me right now, I would not know how to respond.
8: Our local guy that's a regular on the show, Christian Fabian, I believe he's Swedish, raised in Germany. He's a jazz musician, a Grammy Award-winning jazz musician, and we had this conversation about how I was trying to understand how you could sing in another language and like sing American cover songs and not have an accent. And he sings from time to time when he's here, just a few lines, or you know, sometimes even Happy Birthday, and it's very noticeable how that happens, how you can hear them. And he was explaining, you hearing the music over and over and over again, you're learning the music, you're learning those words rather than the language. And it's one of the things about performance that's I find fascinating. I had watched a video of a rock band in Switzerland singing American cover songs, and they had absolutely no accent at all. Again, if you joined late, we're talking to the tech folks from Sitka Fine Arts Camp Musical Theater, and they're here and working on Anything Goes is the upcoming performance. So Friday, July 31st, 7 p.m., Saturday, August 1st at 2, and Saturday, August 1st at 7 p.m. So can we backtrack a little more and tell me a little bit more about the show or intrigue? We want to entice people to make sure and go to the performance.
10: It has one of the hardest tap numbers I've ever seen performed live.
9: The tapping is incredible for such a big group, and the layers of stairs they have to work through depending on where they start their choreography, and just being backstage and watching it is truly fantastic.
10: They are stunning.
8: Is there a tie-in with the dance school here for the tap portion?
9: There is not. This is all choreographed in 2 weeks by Aaron, our choreographer. So they all learned this choreo for a full show in 2 weeks and are now performing it.
8: Wow. That's pretty incredible. Well, what else would you like folks to know about Sitka or about Fine Arts Camp or about the show?
10: My thing is, like, if you should come watch it, of course. And if you do, really watch for the little things, particularly the sailors, because they have a bunch of bits that aren't technically part of the script, but are hilarious and make me laugh backstage every time I see them.
8: Is that a Zeke trademark? My recollection is that when my kid was a pickpocket in Oliver Twist, he gave him a couple extra special little things to go off and do that were sweet and funny.
9: There are little bits of improv in the show just for side characters or main characters that you might not notice immediately that are, they really make the show all come together. And they make it feel like a whole, like it's all together. So it's a whole community.
11: Yeah, no, I would agree with that as well. And I wanted to speak a little bit on the work that these campers have been doing over the past 3 weeks. Has been really, really incredible. That, with a show like this, you kind of have your main leads who are sort of the star vehicles for the plot and the story. But you can't really build this vibrant world without a really strong ensemble backing them up. Like, the, you know, if you have your characters, you need the background that they, you know, that the paint sits upon, right? And so in all of these things between our cast and our crew and everyone, there's a lot of people firing on all cylinders to really make this show come alive in a larger than life kind of way. So
8: awesome. And is there a tryout part of this or an application part of this, or you guys are all coming here fairly experienced for the most part?
10: So it's different for if you're doing acting track or tech track. Because acting track, you have to send in video auditions. They have a choreo section that you have to film yourself doing, and a singing portion that you also have to do, and I think usually a monologue. I was in the show last year, so I'm trying to remember what the process I went through was. And for tech, they actually have you fill out a form of what experience you have, what you would like to learn in this upcoming camp. And if there's anything that, like, maybe is a little unusual that you'd like to learn, but you just really want to see what it's like.
9: So that's how Sky and I ended up as assistant stage managers. On the form, we filled in that we wanted to learn more about stage management, and we have two other members of the tech team, Eve, who does costuming, and Kaylin, who is working the lights this year for her specific track.
11: I wanted to mention as well that while, you know, we mentioned that a lot of our students are coming with prior experience in theater and the arts, there are still also like a non-zero amount of students who are coming who are really just curious about what theater is. Like, I know for myself at least that the second musical that I had ever done ever was here at Sitka Fine Arts Camp. And so it is a really good experience for people who are interested in theater or interested in the arts to just kind of jump into it and see what it's all about, and maybe find some passions along the way in a way that is safe and controlled, but also firing on all cylinders and giving them every opportunity.
8: Awesome.
12: And I want to just interrupt. I'm sitting here listening. The other aspect of it that I think relates very closely to that is it's a great way to learn whether this is something you really want to do or not, because somebody can come and have a wonderful time and learn a ton and decide that they really aren't that interested in X or Y or Z. They would rather do something else. But a great way to spend a relatively short period of time instead of setting out $1 zillion and going to college and or some kind of a formal school and learning halfway into it that you've just wasted X dollars and Y months of your life doing something that you really aren't interested in. So it sounds like it's a wonderful way to immerse yourself and see whether you like the water or not.
10: Let me be clear. I adore this program with everything I am, but I do not want to go into theater professionally. That is not where I see myself as an adult with a job. But this gives me more background info so that maybe I can help out as an adult in community theater, helping youth or otherwise get into theater if they want to go pro.
8: What are you doing next?
10: My current plan is to go to UAF for elementary ed and become an elementary teacher.
8: Oh, I think that's a great pairing with your background. And for you?
9: I am planning to attend Cal State Monterey Bay for marine science, so also a very different field, but I love theater so much, and I would also like to continue in community theater.
8: And Caleb, where are you headed?
11: Well, since being a camper, I've since, again, gone to school for getting my BFA in musical theater, so I have gone the route of coming here and going, wow, this is something I want to do for the rest of my life. So the rest of my life has come. I, along with some friends who are other former camp alum, have an apartment in New York City. So after this, it's moving and seeing and getting into it and just doing, making a career out of it.
8: I actually have a high school friend from California named David Beta who made it on Broadway, essentially. And he got his real break with the show Gloria, about Gloria Estefan, and toured with them. And I would love to try to get you in touch with him. And then I also, like I mentioned off air, I have a friend, Alec and Noah. They have a gallery in New York, and they're California folks as well, but really, really good humans. And New York

0: Are you guys also doing tickets downtown? Sometimes they do tickets at the bookstore. Do we know?
1: I do not know.
0: We'll say fineartscamp.org for tickets or tickets at the door, but don't be late. Thank you all for being here. It was great to visit with you. We got to take this break, and we'll be right back for all of our regular Problem Corner stuff with Dr. David Johnson.
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0: Welcome back to Problem Corner. Let's see, we're going to do some new PSAs. Bridge closure scheduled for Granite Creek Road. So the City and Borough of Sitka Public Works Department is advising the public that the bridge to the overburden site on Granite Creek Road will be closed on Tuesday and Wednesday, August 4th and 5th, while crews dig test holes as part of the design process for a new bridge. So during the closure, access to the overburden site will be available via the gate from Harbor Mountain Road. And for more information, you can reach out to the maintenance supervisor, Harry Green, one of my favorite humans, 747-1865 for that. And, well, that was a fun way to start the day.
5: It was great. That was really fun to have those kids here.
0: Yeah. Well, where should we go with things today?
5: One of the things I'd like to talk about on basis of my old profession is the whole appearance by Dr. Fauci in the Senate hearing today. And I think the extent to which Fauci has damaged science and my profession is really sad. It's very, very sad to me. Science does not plead the Fifth Amendment to avoid self-incrimination. I'm sorry, that is simply not a scientific thing to do. Science looks at facts and learns what's going on and then talks about it. And over the years, in the past, Galileo suggested that the sun didn't rotate around the earth, that the earth rotated around the sun, which was good science, and he was burned at the stake for that because it disagreed with the background. The science calls the facts, and then that's what happens. And for him to plead the Fifth Amendment and then in the background before, when he would stand on the news and say, literally, I am the science. Sorry, Charlie, that is simply not true. And I think the damage that he did with his approach to the whole COVID thing was just awful, and has set us up for literally years of skepticism about science, skepticism about immunizations, skepticism about public health that are just tragic.
0: And if somebody is listening and they've been living under a rock and aren't familiar, Anthony Fauci was the director of the National Institute of Allergy and Infectious Disease from 1984 to 2022, most prevalently during COVID.

0: and it was, of course, controversial. And as of a couple hours ago, the tally is that he invoked the Fifth Amendment right to not answer questions over 100 times at the contentious Senate hearing that happened today. So I didn't actually watch any of the hearing, but I knew that he was scheduled. And what else is your takeaway from it? Like what was the point that the senators were trying to get across?
1: Well, simply to get him to tell the truth. I mean, his diary things that were released a while ago pointed out that he, in January of 2020, was acknowledging that the source was not the wet market. It was an amplification, and the implication was that it was probably from the Wuhan lab that it had been released. And I don't think there's any question. The first meeting that they had was a dozen scientists from literally all over the world. 10 out of the 12 thought it was from the lab. 2 out of 12 weren't sure, thought it might be natural. And he discredited it right from the beginning, that was what was going on. He much later said, well, it was about a half and half, but that was after he had gone to great lengths to vilify anybody that was suggesting anything that had anything to do with the lab, that it was absolutely naturally released or naturally developed, and then on and on after that, acknowledging privately that masks made no difference, publicly insisting that we use them, privately acknowledging that fomites, meaning solid substances, weren't transmitting it, and to this day, people still using all kinds of sterilization stuff to avoid getting it. It was just any number of things that he said and talked about and pushed, and closing schools because children were at risk. The risk for children with COVID was vanishingly tiny. It's about one-tenth as bad for kids as influenza A and influenza B.
0: Do you think the closing of the schools was more about the fear of the adults? The fear that the adults were hanging on to?
1: Oh, absolutely. Absolutely. And it was induced from him and his colleagues misrepresenting science, I think.
0: And do you see the correlation with what he put out there, with what I'm sure you followed, what Ann Zink, the Alaska chief medical doctor, what her response was to the pandemic?
1: Well, I mean, they were basically doing what they were told by the people in nationally, which was a real shame.
0: But yeah, I mean, ethically, wouldn't it stand to reason that Dr. Zink had an opportunity to, and other medical professionals around the country, they ethically, looking back on it, shouldn't they have spoken up against Fauci sooner and louder?
1: Many did, and many of the people that did literally lost their jobs. Literally, not figuratively, literally. If you were openly skeptical of what Fauci was selling, you had a very good chance of losing your position, or at a minimum of being demoted from your position to some backyard lab kind of thing at an institution. There was all kinds of that going on, lots of it going on.
0: What do you think we learned from all this?
1: Well, I hope we learned that we do science, not public relations, and get science tied up so hopelessly in politics that we politicize things like that. I don't know that we have, but I hope we have.
0: It does seem like, to a large degree, we're forgetting too quickly the madness that occurred, and it's like history, right? You know, you brought up early in the week, or maybe it was last week, about, you know, we have this perception of our original founder finding founding fathers being old guys with white wigs when in fact they were not. And it's so important to understand our broad history, but it's shocking to me now that we're only, what, really 7 years past the beginning, five years, depending on how you're calculating the beginning, and we're already forgetting. We're forgetting the chaos. We're forgetting the wasted money. We're just now seeing some of the prosecutions for elaborate fraud with the bailouts. And there was just in the news yesterday, there was a prominent person extradited back from a foreign country over millions and millions of dollars from a scam related to the PPE bailouts. I'm saying that wrong probably, but it's like anything with history. If we don't know our history, if we don't remember our history, we run the risk of repeating it even worse. And what was your professional opinion at the beginning?
1: Well, I mean, I'm a huge immunization fan. Let's just get that straight. As a pediatrician, was benefited by having measles vaccine come in just as I was entering medicine back in the 60s. And having seen only a few cases of measles, it was absolutely wonderful to have a measles vaccine, because measles is unbelievably contagious. We had one local episode of measles when I was in Ketchikan, and it was a case that started in our office. Somebody came in, had measles, we found it, diagnosed it, they left the room. Two additional people that were in that room later in the day got measles, we found out. One of our patients was a mom who was pregnant, who got measles right at the end of pregnancy. She was in the hospital delivering a baby when she developed a fever and was diagnosed with measles, put in quarantine in the office, in the hospital. A lab tech came in wearing a mask, drew blood and left the room, was in the room for about 5 minutes, got measles, even wearing, because masks are useless for measles, believe it or not. And so having a measles vaccine was just wonderful. I was skeptical. I mean, I got the three shots and the booster for COVID because I was skeptical even from the beginning, for the reason that coronavirus is one of the three, the coronavirus family is one of the three families of viruses that cause common cold. Coronavirus, rhinovirus, and adenovirus cause common cold, the vast majority of it. And as you know from having more than two kids, in the fall, if your kid brings a cold home from school, the chances are that everybody in the family is going to end up with that cold. And by the time the last person in the family has the cold, the first person is susceptible again. And that's with the disease, with not just an immunization, but the disease. The reason we don't have an immunization for the, quote, common cold, close quotes, is twofold. Number one, because there are a whole bunch of different viruses that cause a real similar kind of syndrome. And number two, even the natural disease doesn't protect you for more than a few weeks. And so when they said, okay, this is a coronavirus, but here is a vaccine, initially it was sold as one shot would protect you. Then it was, no, you need a booster. Then, okay, even though you have a booster, you still might get the disease. Even though you have a booster, you might still transmit it. But that was all known early on, and it wasn't told to people for a long time. And I heard people in town here, infamously one of the local folks on the borough assembly, that said anyone who isn't vaccinated should be shot. Because they were a risk to other people. Well, that was just plain bullshit. Excuse me for using the word, but that was pushed by Fauci and his crew.
0: I think I'm gonna give me a second to read this text. The texter says, is there an interesting correlation that is relevant today with Jonathan Kreiss Tompkins strongly reinforcing the Fauci message during the pandemic? Something we should consider when thinking about politics and science.
1: I don't know anything about
0: that. I'm not aware of that correlation, but I think it's valid to bring up and question. You can see from last night's paper, and it was talked about in yesterday's news broadcast, that Jonathan Kreiss Tompkins, who's running for governor as a Democrat, is far out raising the other candidates, and most of the money is coming from big money in California, outside money. The other two candidates who are doing well with fundraising are Bernadette Wilson running as a Republican and Tom Begich running as a Democrat. And looking at the clock, I got to take this next break. I appreciate the text, and we'll be right back with more Problem Corner.
2: ABC News, I'm Michelle Franzen. Americans working to stretch their budgets will not have to worry about higher interest rates right now. The Federal Reserve Board leaving interest rates unchanged for now. Members were not all in agreement, with the war in Iran driving uncertainty. ABC's Elizabeth Schulze has details.
3: This was a very divided, unusually divided decision by the Fed. Three Fed officials voted to increase interest rates. They dissented with this decision. They instead wanted to see rates go up. It is very unusual for us to see that kind of division in the Fed when you're thinking about an interest rate hike like this.
2: The risk of flash flooding remains in portions of the Northeast following severe storms that swept through in the past 24 hours. Areas in eastern Pennsylvania, New Jersey, and New York receiving 3 to 6 inches of rainfall in a short amount of time. Water rescues stretch from Tennessee to New Hampshire. At least 13 people have died in Japan following yesterday's powerful earthquake. Michelle Franzen, ABC News.
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0: Welcome back to Problem Corner. David, I'm going to give it to you, and I'm going to try to get this on my screen that somebody just sent.
1: Okay, well, just I'm a huge fan of immunizations in general. I think asking questions about vaccines is a wonderful thing to do. I think there's a whole range of wonderful things that have happened for Alaska. As I said before, the vaccine that made the most direct, immediate difference in my practice when it came was the Haemophilus influenza vaccine. Haemophilus influenza is a, in most of the country, seasonal thing. In western Alaska, Nome, Kotzebue, it was a year-round thing, and it causes all kinds of problems. It causes meningitis. It causes my least favorite disease, epiglottitis. Causes ear infections, causes pneumonia. And when that Haemophilus influenza vaccine came along, it really, really dramatically changed health outcomes for an awful lot of kids, especially kids on the westward of Alaska, but for kids all over Alaska. And we went from having one or two or sometimes three cases of epiglottitis every year to having none, which was absolutely fabulous.
0: So this fits the conversation with me talking about history and remembering history. I did not see this nor know about this at all. This is on the KCAW website, and somebody just sent me a copy of it. So Sitka legislator teams up to develop national coronavirus model. Sitka Representative Jonathan Kreiss Tompkins, this is back 2020. Jonathan Kreiss Tompkins partnered with a group of Silicon Valley entrepreneurs, including Google executive Max Henderson, to develop a new website, covidactnow.org. In a very short time, the site influenced policymakers across the country as they imposed stricter measures to contain the COVID-19 pandemic. So take that for what it's worth. Look at it yourself. It really makes sense that now he's running for governor, that's where the money is coming from. And my apologies for my limited scope of following the race so far. With so many candidates for governor, in my head, I've been waiting for things to dwindle down a little bit, because I think we're at 13 candidates still, and then focus. And right here, right now, August is probably when it's really going to get tighter fast, because even in last night's paper, when they're just focusing on contributions, we have 13 candidates, only two of which are Democrats, and it's going to be an interesting race, because that's a lot of muddy water with that many candidates and that many Republican candidates, too.
1: Well, and so in with our ranked choice voting, what will happen is the top four vote getters will be in the governor's race in November.
0: Yeah, so if you logically follow the money pattern, then we'll have Jonathan Kreiss Tompkins, Bernadette Wilson, Tom Begich, and Click Bishop to choose from, which puts us at two Democrats, two Republicans. But Tom Begich is touted as a very moderate Democrat, from my understanding. And sorry for the dead air there. we've already got to take this other short break. Phone lines are open. We're doing all of our regular Problem Corner stuff. 747-6626. You're welcome to text my regular number if you have it, or you can send me messages on the Facebook page, Sitka AJ. And just double checking that before we'll be right back.
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0: Welcome back. Before we get back to the conversation, I do want to mention that Mountain Goat season starts Friday, August 1st, and registration permits are
1: Saturday.
0: Now.
1: Isn't.
0: Oh, yeah. I think, yeah, it's actually how it reads on here. That's the second time I got tripped up with typos today. Thank you for that. So maybe because it's midnight? Well, anyways, Mountain Goat season coming up. You want to get your registration permits now. They're available. Head down to ADF&G. You can call them for questions, 747-5449. And I want to jump back and also give the times again for the performance of Anything Goes this weekend. So Friday at 7, Saturday matinee at 2, and Saturday performance in the evening at 7. And I feel compelled to ask you, Dr. Johnson, so we hopefully learned a lot, all of us, and we hopefully have gone back to just being neighbors and not being divided by the COVID pandemic. So if this situation, there's all the speculation that this was all a test to see how we would respond. Most of us are familiar with those kind of ideas. If this were to happen again tomorrow, what would you advise people as a physician?
1: I would advise my profession. What could have happened and should have happened is every Friday, probably they would have said, okay, this is what we've learned this week about this illness, and this is what we think we should do this week. We're recommending this, and we'll have another news conference next Friday and tell you what we've learned then. There's an old saying, regulation is the device of those who have lost faith in education. And I think we had opportunities for education that we did not use because people were so afraid that they said, well, we don't dare let people make their own minds up. We just have to tell them what to do and then enforce it. And so we enforced all kinds of absolutely crazy things, which was really unfortunate because I think it elicited so much skepticism and resistance and frustration. And then that got all tangled up in whether you were this political view or that political view, and it just got enormously more complicated than it had to be.
0: What do you think is going to happen from the Fauci hearings? What do you think will be next?
1: Hard to say. I don't know. I mean, I think one of the geeky things that I worry about is one of the things that happens in many investigations is somebody will be given immunity in order that they testify against somebody higher up in the system. And their grant of immunity means they can talk freely. And in a situation like this where he has been given a pardon, which is quite amazing, but you know, I've never heard of a physician being pardoned by the president, but he was. And if you're already preemptively pardoned, how you can then go back on that, accepting that pardon, and then say, I plead the fifth for not incriminating myself. It's just a really bizarre, tangled up legal mess.
0: I am going to go home and watch the hearings out of morbid curiosity, if nothing else. We are winding down the hour. Kind of a funny day with no phone calls. It happens sometimes. Sometimes it's because people aren't listening. But I've gotten a few text messages, so that counts. And one of the texters wanted to make sure and remind me that deer season is starting as well. things to be excited for and look forward to. And if you're looking to get off the rock, get off the island, today I have Van Gogh on my mind, one of my favorite artists throughout history. And the reason I'm mentioning that is we're honoring Vincent Van Gogh and his passing today. He passed back in 1890 on this day. And if you're looking to get off the rock, one of the more intriguing things to do around the world these days is go to an event called Seven Paintings. It's a special seven-course gourmet meal, with each course featuring a different historical artist. And it looks amazing. I keep trying to get tickets in different places and can't quite coordinate the schedule. But if you've done it, I would love to hear about it. And again, it's called Seven Paintings. And one of the courses is a Vincent Van Gogh course. And there's all this interactive part of the whole thing. And it's a neat thing to go down the rabbit hole and look at the videos for. I want to take the time to give a shout out to some of my favorite guys that are out on the water today. Luke, Sawyer, Dawn, and then, of course, Stan and Scott and Sean and Carmen. I think they're listening. And hopefully they're catching some awesome fish and having a great time. And yeah, so I do have a Vincent Van Gogh quote to end with, and it is, "Great things are done by a series of small things brought together."
1: Indeed.
0: Maybe that's what we're doing, huh? Thank you so much for being here. We've still got another 50 seconds on the clock. I'm going to give that to you.
1: Okay, well, be kind. That's, I think, be kind. We have fun time with visitors. It's always fun to talk to them. They're a very, very important part of our economy right now. And welcome them and answer questions and ask questions. You can always learn something.
0: Yeah, and it is a busy day downtown. almost 7,000 extra folks. It's also a shopping day. If you're into vintage and thrifting, Salvation Army Little Store is open and the White Elephant is open. And then you can round that out by doing the downtown thing if you feel like it. Tomorrow should be a Dave Steering Day. Not quite sure how that's going to pan out. Everybody's so busy in the summer. And then hoping to do our end of the month visit with Judd Kirkness on Friday. If you haven't listened to Judd before, he's a real Alaskan guy. He's really into subsistence and hunting. And we might not be able to have him because he might be already headed out hunting, but we're going to try. So there's the bell. We're out of time. Dr. Johnson, thanks again for being here.
1: Thank you.
0: Take care.
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20: The National Weather Service now expects Suicide Basin to reach capacity between August 8th and 12th, slightly later than its earlier forecasts.
21: We're watching the basin fill again, just like we have in years past.
20: Officials say the timing could still change depending on weather conditions, with warm, wet weather causing the basin to fill more quickly. Once the basin fills, rising water pressure can lift the Mendenhall Glacier and release billions of gallons of water into the Mendenhall Valley. The outburst typically begins within about a week after the basin is full. When the release starts, the National Weather Service will issue forecasts for the flood's expected size and timing, refining those predictions as more data becomes available. The city and borough of Juneau continues to urge residents in flood-prone areas of the Mendenhall Valley to evacuate when the basin begins to drain. A recent black bear shooting near downtown Juneau is prompting renewed calls from residents for the city to address what they describe as an armed encampment on Capitol Avenue. In a post on the Facebook page Juneau Community Collective, neighbors have petitioned the city and borough of Juneau to remove the encampment, saying unsecured garbage has attracted bears to the area for years and now poses a growing public safety risk. This concern follows the July 9th shooting of a young black bear near Willoughby Avenue. The bear was later euthanized by the Alaska Department of Fish and Game after suffering fatal injuries. Fish and Game officials say the incident could likely have been avoided if attractants, including unsecured trash, had been properly managed. Residents say they're particularly concerned because the shooting occurred near homes in the Fosby Apartments. The Alaska Wildlife Troopers continue to investigate the shooting. No charges or citations have been issued. And speaking of bears, at the assembly meeting on Monday night, a downtown resident is calling on Juneau officials to direct police to more aggressively enforce bear attractant and animal cruelty ordinances, citing viral videos of people harassing bears and chronic trash problems.
2: The videos are pretty hard to watch. Repeated success of a trash bear means that the bear will be more persistent in seeking out human food. Once it succeeds, it can take 2 to 3 weeks of failed attempts before they stop trying. And I have seen this on Star Hill.
20: Yvette Soutier of Star Hill asked the assembly to instruct Juneau police to enforce CBJ cruelty to animals and bear attraction nuisance.
2: Is a violation $50, and it goes up from there. And I would argue that the third offense, their actions rise to the level of criminal negligence, which is a Class B misdemeanor, or reckless behavior, which is a Class A misdemeanor. And this is one of the ways the city could probably help make up for their financial deficit.
20: He described online videos showing people interfering with bears competing for food. She argued that repeated trash violations not only endanger bears, but also create public safety risks, noting that bears can smell 7 times more than a bloodhound and may continue to seek human food for 2 to 3 weeks after a successful raid. She said neighbor shaming and calls to police have helped reduce attractants on Star Hill, but citywide enforcements remain inconsistent. Later in the meeting, city manager Katie Kester outlined ongoing efforts, including new bear-resistant trash cans funded by marine passenger fees and art-wrapped bins funded by Norwegian Cruise Lines. She urged residents to report problem cans or bear activity to JPD's non-emergency line or community development. You're up to date with News of the North. I'm Grace Dumas.
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3: Sitka weather.
22: Rain drops through tonight, a drier go of it on Thursday. Clouds and showers today. A high this afternoon will be right around the lower 60s. A few isolated showers early tonight, then cloudy skies, low 50s. On Thursday, partly sunny, a high in the mid to upper 60s. We're back with some scattered showers on Friday, a high near 65. Saturday, another chance of showers, a high 60 to 63. I'm Sitka Media Center meteorologist Sally Russell.
23: And here's your cruise ship report for Wednesday, July 29th. From 8 a.m. to 4 p.m., it's that damn fancy pants Eurodam ship with the possibility of 2,104 passengers. From 8 a.m. to 6 p.m., it's the Roald Amundsen with the possibility of 530 passengers. Then from 9:30 a.m. to 5 p.m., it's the Anthem of the Seas, with the possibility of 4,180 passengers, for a possible grand total of 6,814 passengers. And that's your cruise ship report for Wednesday, July 29th.
24: ABC News, I'm Michelle Franzen. Americans working to stretch their budgets will not have to worry about higher interest rates right now. The Federal Reserve Board leaving interest rates unchanged for now. Members were not all in agreement with the war in Iran driving uncertainty. ABC's Elizabeth Schulze has details.
25: This was a very divided, unusually divided decision by the Fed. Three Fed officials voted to increase interest rates. They dissented with this decision. They instead wanted to see rates go up. It is very unusual for us to see that that kind of division in the Fed when you're thinking about an interest rate hike like this.
24: The risk of flash flooding remains in portions of the Northeast following severe storms that swept through in the past 24 hours. Areas in eastern Pennsylvania, New Jersey, and New York receiving 3 to 6 inches of rainfall in a short amount of time. Water rescues stretch from Tennessee to New Hampshire. At least 13 people have died in Japan following yesterday's powerful earthquake. Michelle Franzen, ABC News. Tense moments on Capitol Hill. Dr. Anthony Fauci appearing before a Senate hearing on the COVID response. The former medical advisor to President Trump during his first term was also the lead on the White House coronavirus task force and stayed on during the Biden administration. Biden gave him a preemptive pardon. Fauci invoked his Fifth Amendment rights today. Here's ABC's Jay O'Brien.
4: President Biden's preemptive pardon, in the words of the chairman of this panel, Rand Paul, who would be the one making any kind of criminal referral to the Justice Department, doesn't cover future actions. It only is retroactive from the date the pardon was issued. And Fauci seemed to acknowledge that as well. So what Fauci was saying in his opening statement there is he believes that Chairman Paul is bent on putting him, in Fauci's words, behind bars.
24: Firefighters still cleaning up in France and Spain with widespread evacuations still in place. Fires in the Bordeaux region of France burning an area much larger than the size of Paris. Michelle Franzen, ABC News.
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28: One!

It's Pat Benatar. Love is a Battlefield. It's Tim Plowing Through Wednesday with music on the way from Prince and the Revolution. Also, Rick Astley and Billy Joel kicking off this hour. Number one song from Hall & Oates.

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0: She's my angel. It's Aerosmith along with Tim halfway through the work week. So if you're online and you rely on online health influencers, you may want to rethink some of that, as a recent New York Times investigation discovered that hundreds and hundreds of those influencers are not human. They're AI avatars made to look like medical professionals, but they ain't. They're fake. Another heads up is the products they push, which are not regulated. So they're fake doctors pushing products they want you to buy, even though they're not doctors, nor do they even play one on TV. So this is how to help spot some of the AI influencers. If the health promises in the video sound too good to be true, well, we know how that goes. That means they most likely are. If there's pressure to buy something quickly, whoa, another red flag is coming up. Don't do that. And don't expect to visually spot an AI post these days. Experts say the tech is now making it nearly impossible. For example, if you want an idea of whether or not AI is real, if you happen to see, say, a video of Tom Hanks selling bedpans, yeah, that's probably AI.
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9: I scream. You scream. We all scream. Because Wendy's famous small classic Frosty is just a buck for a limited time. More screaming, happy screaming, summer screaming, dollar small classic Frosty screaming! But please don't scream in the drive-thru. It hurts the employees.

0: Never, never gonna give you up. It's Rick Astley. My name's Tim. Thanks for doing this Wednesday workday. Music still coming to Sour. Get you hooked up with One in Rome and grab a great one from Billy Joel. He is next for our workday.
1: ABC News, I'm Michelle Franzen. Renewed hostilities between the U.S. and Iran creating more economic uncertainty. The Federal Reserve Board wrapping up its two-day policy meeting and leaving interest rates unchanged for now. New Fed Reserve Chair Kevin Warsh says the U.S. economy is showing resilience, but they're also watching many factors.
2: The policy statement conveys just the facts. It's steering clear of forecasting, a choice we consider especially prudent at these uncertain times. Uncertainty, however, does not mean a lack of clarity.
1: Tense moments on Capitol Hill today. Dr. Anthony Fauci appearing before a Senate hearing on the COVID response. He invoked his Fifth Amendment rights and declined to answer questions. Fauci headed the White House coronavirus task force for both the Trump and Biden administrations. He received a preemptive pardon from Biden. The winning ticket in last night's Mega Millions drawing was sold at a Wawa in Bradenton, Florida. The jackpot, $800 million. This is ABC News.
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8: 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Being a part of that huge network and having all those opportunities to help is why I really love working at Search.

0: It's One in Rome. My name's Tim, as we do a Wednesday work day together. And did you read about the California man? This California man is recovering after spending about a month drifting at sea. Does it sound familiar? The wayward sailor left Catalina Island June 7th for his first solo row to Hawaii. And about 2 weeks in, things are going cool, but then his mast broke. Then the phone he was using for navigation had stopped working. Then he tried to go back under motor power, but then he ran out of fuel. Oh my. The man says he was taken south by the current and kept drifting off course while he tried to improvise repairs. And the man was also running out of drinking water as well. He survived on condensation, oatmeal, and fish and squid that happened to land on the boat. And after all this time, he was found about 900 miles from Hawaii on July 21st. That's right, over a month. And after some good R&R, he says he plans to go on another sail, but this time he's gonna go on a bigger boat, just like in Jaws. You're gonna need one. Well, I'm glad the dude finally got rescued. Music on the way. We're going to crank up Skinner next.
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2: The National Weather Service now expects Suicide Basin to reach capacity between August 8th and 12th, slightly later than its earlier forecasts.
3: We're watching the basin fill again, just like we have in years past.
2: Officials say the timing could still change depending on weather conditions, with warm, wet weather causing the basin to fill more quickly. Once the basin fills, rising water pressure can lift the Mendenhall Glacier and release billions of gallons of water into the Mendenhall Valley. The outburst typically begins within about a week after the basin is full. When the release starts, the National Weather Service will issue forecasts for the flood's expected size and timing, refining those predictions as more data becomes available. The city and borough of Juneau continues to urge residents in flood-prone areas of the Mendenhall Valley to evacuate when the basin begins to drain. A recent black bear shooting near downtown Juneau is prompting renewed calls from residents for the city to address what they describe as an armed encampment on Capitol Avenue. In a post on the Facebook page Juneau Community Collective, neighbors have petitioned the city and borough of Juneau to remove the encampment, saying unsecured garbage has attracted bears to the area for years and now poses a growing public safety risk. This concern follows the July 9th shooting of a young black bear near Willoughby Avenue. The bear was later euthanized by the Alaska Department of Fish and Game after suffering fatal injuries. Fish and Game officials say the incident could likely have been avoided if attractants, including unsecured trash, had been properly managed. Residents say they're particularly concerned because the shooting occurred near homes in the Fosby Apartments. The Alaska Wildlife Troopers continue to investigate the shooting. No charges or citations have been issued. And speaking of bears, at the assembly meeting on Monday night, a downtown resident is calling on Juneau officials to direct police to more aggressively enforce bear attractant and animal cruelty ordinances, citing viral videos of people harassing bears and chronic trash problems.
4: The videos are pretty hard to watch. Repeated success of a trash bear means that the bear will be more persistent in seeking out human food. Once it succeeds, it can take 2 to 3 weeks of failed attempts before they stop trying. And I have seen this on Star Hill.
2: Yvette Soutier of Star Hill asked the assembly to instruct Juneau police to enforce CBJ cruelty to animals and bear attraction nuisance.
4: Is a violation is $50, and it goes up from there. And I would argue that the third offense, their actions rise to the level of criminal negligence, which is a Class B misdemeanor, or reckless behavior, which is a Class A misdemeanor. And this is one of the ways the city could probably help make up for their financial deficit.
2: He described online videos showing people interfering with bears competing for food. She argued that repeated trash violations not only endanger bears, but also create public safety risks, noting that bears can smell 7 times more than a bloodhound and may continue to seek human food for 2 to 3 weeks after a successful raid. She said neighbor shaming and calls to police have helped reduce attractants on Star Hill, but citywide enforcements remain inconsistent. Later in the meeting, city manager Katie Kester outlined ongoing efforts, including new bear-resistant trash cans funded by marine passenger fees and art-wrapped bins funded by Norwegian Cruise Lines. She urged residents to report problem cans or bear activity to JPD's non-emergency line or community development. You're up to date with News of the North. I'm Grace Dumas.
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1: Sitka weather.
5: Drops through tonight, a drier go of it on Thursday. Clouds and showers today. A high this afternoon will be right around the lower 60s. A few isolated showers early tonight, then cloudy skies, low 50s. On Thursday, partly sunny, a high in the mid to upper 60s. We're back with some scattered showers on Friday, a high near 65. Saturday, another chance of showers, a high 60 to 63. I'm Sitka Media Center meteorologist Sally Russell.
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6: And here's your cruise ship report for Wednesday, July 29th. From 8 a.m. to 4 p.m., it's that damn fancy pants Eurodam ship with the possibility of 2,104 passengers. From 8 a.m. to 6 p.m., it's the Rold Amundsen, with the possibility of 530 passengers. Then from 9:30 a.m. to 5 p.m., it's the Anthem of the Seas, with the possibility of 4,180 passengers, for a possible grand total of 6,814 passengers. And that's your cruise ship report for Wednesday, July 29th.
7: ABC News, I'm Michelle Franzen. Renewed hostilities between the U.S. and Iran creating more economic uncertainty. The Federal Reserve Board wrapping up its two-day policy meeting and leaving interest rates unchanged for now. New Fed Reserve Chair Kevin Warsh says the U.S. economy is showing resilience, but they're also watching many factors.
8: The policy statement conveys just the facts. It's steering clear of forecasting, a choice we consider especially prudent at these uncertain times. Uncertainty, however, does not mean a lack of clarity.
7: Tense moments on Capitol Hill today. Dr. Anthony Fauci appearing before a Senate hearing on the COVID response. He invoked his Fifth Amendment rights and declined to answer questions. Fauci headed the White House coronavirus task force for both the Trump and Biden administrations. He received a preemptive pardon from Biden. The winning ticket in last night's Mega Millions drawing was sold at a Wawa in Bradenton, Florida. The jackpot, $800 million. This is ABC News. In Massachusetts, the trial of Lindsay Clancy resumed today. She's accused of killing her three young children. Her attorneys say Clancy suffered from postpartum psychosis in 2023 and did not receive adequate care for her mental health. ABC News legal analyst Brian Buckmeyer says Clancy broke down in court as the 911 calls from that incident were being played.
9: This is a case where she is claiming, like other states claim, insanity. Here they call it a lack of criminal intent. So if the idea is she did not understand what she was doing at the time, and now the presumption is that she's properly medicated and understands what's going around her, she is realizing and seeing once again how tragic her actions led to the death of her own children. So crying would make sense, but that's if you believe her. If you don't, I can see a jury looking at her and saying, you're faking this. You know what you did, and you're trying to gain sympathy from us.
7: Schools are now turning to drones to help combat active shooters. Their aircraft is called Campus Guardian Angel. At least 9 schools in Florida, Georgia, and Colorado are now being equipped with those drones. Michelle Franz in ABC News.
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Gonna harden my heart. It's Quarter Flash. Hello, my name's Tim. We are rolling through a Wednesday work day. Music on the way this hour from Lenny Kravitz. We'll do Journey and Bryan Adams as we kick off this hour together. The classic from Guns N' Roses.

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0: It's Lenny Kravitz. Hello there. My name is Tim, and in Hollywood news, the biggest biopic ever is coming to a big screen and a comfy sofa near you. Michael, fresh off a billion-dollar global run, has set its streaming premiere date. Yes, it's the telling of the early and middle years of the life of Michael Jackson, starring the King of Pop's nephew, Jafar Jackson, in the role of his uncle, along with Coleman Domingo, Miles Teller, Nia Long, Lorenz Tate, and others. Michael's going to begin streaming on Starz on August 10th. You know, I must admit, I didn't see that coming, that Starz would be the streaming home of such a high-profile movie. And of course, I don't have Starz, so I saw it at the theater. I'm going to have to go with that. But wow, I was kind of surprised. I was waiting for, like, Peacock or Netflix or HBO Max. Nope. It's, of course, one I don't have, Starz. But Michael, it was a great movie, and it's made over $1 billion. So, big time. There's your Hollywood update with music on the way from Madonna. We'll do that next.
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0: Oh, yeah. Everybody's going to have fun tonight. Wang Chung is on the road all summer long with Howard Jones. It's Tim. Thanks for sharing a Wednesday with music coming from Brian Adams. We're going to do that next for your work day.
1: ABC News, I'm Michelle Franzen. Americans working to stretch their budgets will not have to worry about higher interest rates for now. The Federal Reserve Board leaving interest rates unchanged. Members, though, were not all in agreement with the war in Iran driving uncertainty. Here's ABC's Elizabeth Schulze.
2: This was a very divided, unusually divided decision by the Fed. Three Fed officials voted to increase interest rates. They dissented with this decision. They instead wanted to see rates go up. It is very unusual for us to see that kind of division in the Fed when you're thinking about an interest rate hike like this.
1: Investors reacting to that uncertainty and the Fed decision, the Dow tumbling by more than 1,100 points at close. The risk of flash flooding remains in portions of the Northeast following yesterday's severe storms. Areas in eastern Pennsylvania, New Jersey, and New York received 3 to 6 inches of rain in a 24-hour period. In the nation's midsection and western states, it's the heat. This is ABC News.
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2: The National Weather Service now expects Suicide Basin to reach capacity between August 8th and 12th, slightly later than its earlier forecasts.
3: We're watching the basin fill again, just like we have in years past.
2: Officials say the timing could still change depending on weather conditions, with warm, wet weather causing the basin to fill more quickly. Once the basin fills, rising water pressure can lift the Mendenhall Glacier and release billions of gallons of water into the Mendenhall Valley. The outburst typically begins within about a week after the basin is full. When the release starts, the National Weather Service will issue forecasts for the flood's expected size and timing, refining those predictions as more data becomes available. The city and borough of Juneau continues to urge residents in flood-prone areas of the Mendenhall Valley to evacuate when the basin begins to drain. A recent black bear shooting near downtown Juneau is prompting renewed calls from residents for the city to address what they describe as an armed encampment on Capitol Avenue. In a post on the Facebook page Juneau Community Collective, neighbors have petitioned the city and borough of Juneau to remove the encampment, saying unsecured garbage has attracted bears to the area for years and now poses a growing public safety risk. This concern follows the July 9th shooting of a young black bear near Willoughby Avenue. The bear was later euthanized by the Alaska Department of Fish and Game after suffering fatal injuries. Fish and Game officials say the incident could likely have been avoided if attractants, including unsecured trash, had been properly managed. Residents say they're particularly concerned because the shooting occurred near homes in the Fosby Apartments. The Alaska Wildlife Troopers continue to investigate the shooting. No charges or citations have been issued. And speaking of bears, at the assembly meeting on Monday night, a downtown resident is calling on Juneau officials to direct police to more aggressively enforce bear attractant and animal cruelty ordinances, citing viral videos of people harassing bears and chronic trash problems.
4: The videos are pretty hard to watch. Repeated success of a trash bear means that the bear will be more persistent in seeking out human food. Once it succeeds, it can take 2 to 3 weeks of failed attempts before they stop trying. And I have seen this on Star Hill.
2: Yvette Soutier of Star Hill asked the assembly to instruct Juneau police to enforce CBJ cruelty to animals and bear attraction nuisance.
4: Is a violation is $50, and it goes up from there. And I would argue that the third offense, their actions rise to the level of criminal negligence, which is a Class B misdemeanor, or reckless behavior, which is a Class A misdemeanor. And this is one of the ways the city could probably help make up for their financial deficit.
2: He described online videos showing people interfering with bears competing for food. She argued that repeated trash violations not only endanger bears, but also create public safety risks, noting that bears can smell 7 times more than a bloodhound and may continue to seek human food for 2 to 3 weeks after a successful raid. She said neighbor shaming and calls to police have helped reduce attractants on Star Hill, but citywide enforcements remain inconsistent. Later in the meeting, city manager Katie Kester outlined ongoing efforts, including new bear-resistant trash cans funded by marine passenger fees and art-wrapped bins funded by Norwegian Cruise Lines. She urged residents to report problem cans or bear activity to JPD's non-emergency line or community development. You're up to date with News of the North. I'm Grace Dumas.
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1: Sitka weather.
5: Drops through tonight, a drier go of it on Thursday. Clouds and showers today. A high this afternoon will be right around the lower 60s. A few isolated showers early tonight, then cloudy skies, low 50s. On Thursday, partly sunny, a high in the mid to upper 60s. We're back with some scattered showers on Friday, a high near 65. Saturday, another chance of showers, a high 60 to 63. I'm Sitka Media Center meteorologist Sally Russell.
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6: And here's your cruise ship report for Wednesday, July 29th. From 8 a.m. to 4 p.m., it's that damn fancy pants Eurodam ship with the possibility of 2,104 passengers. From 8 a.m. to 6 p.m., it's the Rold Amundsen, with the possibility of 530 passengers. Then from 9:30 a.m. to 5 p.m., it's the Anthem of the Seas, with the possibility of 4,180 passengers, for a possible grand total of 6,814 passengers. And that's your cruise ship report for Wednesday, July 29th.
7: ABC News, I'm Michelle Franzen. Americans working to stretch their budgets will not have to worry about higher interest rates for now. The Federal Reserve Board leaving interest rates unchanged. Members, though, were not all in agreement with the war in Iran driving uncertainty. Here's ABC's Elizabeth Schulze.
8: This was a very divided, unusually divided decision by the Fed. Three Fed officials voted to increase interest rates. They dissented with this decision. They instead wanted to see rates go up. It is very unusual for us to see that kind of division in the Fed when you're thinking about an interest rate hike like this.
7: Investors reacting to that uncertainty and the Fed decision, the Dow tumbling by more than 1,100 points at close. The risk of flash flooding remains in portions of the Northeast following yesterday's severe storms. Areas in eastern Pennsylvania, New Jersey, and New York received 3 to 6 inches of rain in a 24-hour period. In the nation's midsection and western states, it's the heat. This is ABC News. Dr. Anthony Fauci invoking the Fifth Amendment at a Senate hearing today. Fauci has become a flashpoint in the debate over the federal government's COVID pandemic response.
9: He described as Senator Rand Paul's obsession with calling for his prosecution, saying he believed he was subpoenaed to testify so he could potentially be prosecuted for perjury.
10: Under the advice of my attorneys, I will invoke my right under the Fifth Amendment of the Constitution to refrain from answering your questions.
9: While President Biden preemptively pardoned Fauci on his last day in office, that clemency wouldn't protect Fauci if he was accused of lying to Congress. He's denied wrongdoing and claims he's being vindictively targeted for his role in the pandemic response. Peter Haralambos, ABC News.
7: A New York State school district that had planned to use a robot powered by artificial intelligence in the classroom is now putting that idea on hold. Parents and teachers showing concern about how the personal information will be used. Michelle Franzen, ABC News.
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It's Tears for Fears, as opposed to no tears. This shampoo, remember that? Anyway, it's Tim. Hi. Music on the way this hour. Men Without Hats, Club Nouveau, and the Stones. Kicking off this hour, John Cougar, Mellencamp.

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0: Look at that, one headlight. It's Wallflowers. Hello there, my name's Tim. We're doing a Wednesday workday together. Time to knock out a few more celebrity birthdays for today, July 29th. One of my favorite all-time bands, singer bassist Geddy Lee of Rush, turning 73 today. He got in the band in 1968, and this was their biggest pop hit in the U.S. and first number one on the U.S. rock charts, New World Man in 82. Patti Scalfa, a member of Bruce Springsteen's E Street Band, is turning 73 today. She joined the band in 84 and has been married to the boss since 1991. Also celebrating a birthday today, Wanye Morris of Boyz II Men. He is turning 53, and the boys had 11 top 10 hits, 5 number one hits in their career. This was their first U.S. hit, peaking at number 3 in 91. Come on, let's do Motown Philly. Dean Haglen is turning 61 today. He played Ringo, one of the lone gunmen, on The X-Files. And a fun factoid about Dean, the inventor of the Chill Pack, a commercial external cooling product for laptop computers. Yeah, he came up with that. And also, Wil Wheaton is 54. Of course, Gordy, Stand By Me. Most of us know him best, Lieutenant Wesley Crusher on Star Trek The Next Generation. He's also made several appearances on Big Bang Theory as well. You're celebrating a little something today, a trip around the sun. Congrats. Music on the way from fine young cannibals. We're going to do that next, so hold up.
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0: These days, I can lean without even trying. It's Club Nouveau. It's Tim, as we made it halfway through the work week. Got Hall & Oates coming up, classic from the Stones. That's coming next. And by the way, speaking of leaning, check out my Facebook page at facebook.com/TimOnTheAir.
1: ABC News, I'm Michelle Franzen. Hostilities between the U.S. and Iran intensifying again following a brief pause this week. President Trump vowing to retaliate further following Iranian strikes on U.S. assets in the region. In Washington, D.C. yesterday, President Trump met with Israel's Prime Minister Benjamin Netanyahu. And Israeli officials today say both leaders discuss multiple options for how to prevent Iran from developing a nuclear weapon. ABC's Lindsay Davis has an exclusive interview with Netanyahu and asked whether his original goals still stand regarding Iran.
2: Is your goal still regime change?
3: My goal is to make sure that Iran, with this regime, doesn't have nuclear weapons. That's something that President Trump and I both agree on, because it would be a different world.
1: The full interview airs on Prime tonight. That economic uncertainty remains due to the war. The Federal Reserve Board today wrapping up its policy meeting and left interest rates unchanged for now. That sent stocks sharply lower today. This is ABC News.
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2: The National Weather Service now expects Suicide Basin to reach capacity between August 8th and 12th, slightly later than its earlier forecasts.
3: We're watching the basin fill again, just like we have in years past.
2: Officials say the timing could still change depending on weather conditions, with warm, wet weather causing the basin to fill more quickly. Once the basin fills, rising water pressure can lift the Mendenhall Glacier and release billions of gallons of water into the Mendenhall Valley. The outburst typically begins within about a week after the basin is full. When the release starts, the National Weather Service will issue forecasts for the flood's expected size and timing, refining those predictions as more data becomes available. The city and borough of Juneau continues to urge residents in flood-prone areas of the Mendenhall Valley to evacuate when the basin begins to drain. A recent black bear shooting near downtown Juneau is prompting renewed calls from residents for the city to address what they describe as an armed encampment on Capitol Avenue. In a post on the Facebook page Juneau Community Collective, neighbors have petitioned the city and borough of Juneau to remove the encampment, saying unsecured garbage has attracted bears to the area for years and now poses a growing public safety risk. This concern follows the July 9th shooting of a young black bear near Willoughby Avenue. The bear was later euthanized by the Alaska Department of Fish and Game after suffering fatal injuries. Fish and Game officials say the incident could likely have been avoided if attractants, including unsecured trash, had been properly managed. Residents say they're particularly concerned because the shooting occurred near homes in the Fosby Apartments. The Alaska Wildlife Troopers continue to investigate the shooting. No charges or citations have been issued. And speaking of bears, at the assembly meeting on Monday night, a downtown resident is calling on Juneau officials to direct police to more aggressively enforce bear attractant and animal cruelty ordinances, citing viral videos of people harassing bears and chronic trash problems.
4: The videos are pretty hard to watch. Repeated success of a trash bear means that the bear will be more persistent in seeking out human food. Once it succeeds, it can take 2 to 3 weeks of failed attempts before they stop trying. And I have seen this on Star Hill.
2: Yvette Soutier of Star Hill asked the assembly to instruct Juneau police to enforce CBJ cruelty to animals and bear attraction nuisance.
4: Is a violation is $50, and it goes up from there. And I would argue that the third offense, their actions rise to the level of criminal negligence, which is a Class B misdemeanor, or reckless behavior, which is a Class A misdemeanor. And this is one of the ways the city could probably help make up for their financial deficit.
2: She described online videos showing people interfering with bears competing for food. She argued that repeated trash violations not only endanger bears, but also create public safety risks, noting that bears can smell 7 times more than a bloodhound and may continue to seek human food for 2 to 3 weeks after a successful raid. She said neighbor shaming and calls to police have helped reduce attractants on Star Hill, but citywide enforcements remain inconsistent. Later in the meeting, City Manager Katie Kester outlined ongoing efforts, including new bear-resistant trash cans funded by marine passenger fees and art-wrapped bins funded by Norwegian Cruise Lines. She urged residents to report problem cans or bear activity to JPD's non-emergency line or community development. You're up to date with News of the North. I'm Grace Dumas.
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1: Sitka weather.
5: Few and far between through Thursday night, and then an increasing chance for Friday. Slight chance of seeing a shower early, otherwise cloudy skies, low to mid 50s. We may see just a stray shower later Thursday. Most of the day will be dry, partly sunny, a high into the upper 60s. Thursday night, mainly cloudy mid 50s. Showers with us Friday, a high near 65, and then Saturday, mid 60s. I'm Sitka Media Center meteorologist Sally Russell.
6: And here's your cruise ship report for Wednesday, July 29th. From 8 a.m. to 4 p.m., it's that damn fancy pants Eurodam ship with the possibility of 2,104 passengers. From 8 a.m. to 6 p.m., it's the Roald Amundsen with the possibility of 530 passengers. Then from 9:30 a.m. to 5 p.m., it's the Anthem of the Seas, with the possibility of 4,180 passengers, for a possible grand total of 6,814 passengers. And that's your cruise ship report for Wednesday, July 29th.
7: ABC News, I'm Michelle Franzen. Hostilities between the U.S. and Iran intensifying again following a brief pause this week. President Trump vowing to retaliate further following Iranian strikes on U.S. assets in the region. In Washington, D.C. yesterday, President Trump met with Israel's Prime Minister Benjamin Netanyahu. And Israeli officials today say both leaders discussed multiple options for how to prevent Iran from developing a nuclear weapon. ABC's Lindsay Davis has an exclusive interview with Netanyahu and asked whether his original goals still stand regarding Iran.
8: Is your goal still regime change?
9: My goal is to make sure that Iran, with this regime, doesn't have nuclear weapons. That's something that President Trump and I both agree on, because it would be a different world.
7: The full interview airs on Prime tonight. That economic uncertainty remains due to the war. The Federal Reserve Board today wrapping up its policy meeting and left interest rates unchanged for now. That sent stocks sharply lower today. This is ABC News. In Japan, crews continuing to search through the rubble of a collapsed mall following yesterday's powerful earthquake. The prime minister says at least 13 people have died, and now they're dealing with aftershocks.
10: Defense lawyers say
11: some 300,000 people told to evacuate because of aftershocks. Tens of thousands are without power. Homes pancaked. Rescuers picking through what's left. Other buildings are still burning, smoke billowing into the air. Japan's prime minister warning of the risk of more building collapses and possible landslides.
7: ABC's Hannah Bittah. Attorneys for President Trump have appealed to the Supreme Court to overturn the $83 million judgment a federal jury awarded writer E. Jean Carroll after a separate jury held Trump liable for defaming her when he denied her sexual assault claims. The president arguing in the petition his comments are immune while he was in office. Michelle Franzen, ABC News.
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0: You Too With or Without You. It's Ryan Chase. Today is National Chicken Wing Day, and Buffalo deserves a full standing ovation for making this an official holiday back in 1977, because Americans now put away over a billion servings of wings every single year, which is honestly the most patriotic statistic I have ever heard. Buffalo Wild Wings, Wingstop, Pizza Hut, Hooters, and Dave & Buster's, those are all running deals today. 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

0: The Police, Don't Stand So Close to Me. It's Ryan Chase. Somebody on the internet just said that tacos really have no points and are just messy burritos. Now, I need to understand that the comments came for that person with a full force of the internet. The defense was quite swift. A taco is not a burrito that forgot to close. They're completely different experiences built around different ratios, different bites. And someone correctly pointed out there has never been a Doritos Locos burrito. My favorite response was the person who said, when a taco spills on the plate, it's not a mess. That's just another taco forming, which is honestly the most optimistic philosophy I've ever heard.
1: ABC News, I'm Michelle Franzen. Renewed hostilities between the U.S. and Iran creating more economic uncertainty. The Federal Reserve Board leaving interest rates unchanged today. ABC's Elizabeth Schulze has more.
2: In this decision today, three Fed officials said they believed rates should go up now. Typically, when we see inflation going up, the Fed does hike rates to try to get those prices under control. What's happening is the Fed is kind of looking at this, and Fed Chair Kevin Warr said they're still assessing the data, but the tone that he took, the market read that as there will be future interest rate hikes.
1: Dr. Anthony Fauci, who led the White House Coronavirus Task Force for both the first Trump administration and the Biden administration, appeared at a Senate hearing today about his response to the COVID pandemic and origins. Fauci received a preemptive pardon from Biden and invoked his Fifth Amendment rights. Republicans say they may vote to hold him in contempt. Severe storms continue to impact the Northeast, with the threat of flash flooding still a concern. This is ABC News.
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0: Joan Jett, I hate myself for loving you. I'm Ryan Chase. Here's a quandary for you. There's a husband out there who pulled a guy aside after book club and told him to quit. Not because of anything he did, but because his wife got too excited about reading dark romance novels in a group that included another man. Now, the guy's response was perfect. He told him flat out, "I'm not quitting a book club because you're insecure about fictional men," and then offered to let him just join, which is the most savage and reasonable solution ever delivered in a driveway. Well, the internet sided with the guy completely, and honestly, the real plot twist here is that the most threatening male in this whole situation is a character in a fantasy novel who doesn't even exist.
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